song that was first rejected by Stax Records in Memphis, but they released it a few months later. That's Mr. Big Stuff. 1971. Playing America's favorites, I'm Mr. Music Chuck Matthews on Greatest Hits USA. Next up, we've got Rob Grill, who said the Grassroots hold the all-time attendance record for a one-act U.S. concert audience of 600,000 people on July 4th, 1982 in Washington, D.C.

of 71 Atlanta GA native Jerry Reed, who picked up a Grammy Award for Best Male Country Vocal. That's when you're hot, you're hot. Next up on Greatest Hits USA, Tommy James, who said this song began with a bass, drums, and guitar, which then became loops of tape that lasted for 3 minutes. Here's Dragging the Line.

0: Peaking at number two a few weeks ago, The Carpenters with a song that was turned down by the fifth dimension. That's Rainy Days and Mondays. Coming up next on Greatest Hits USA, it's The Real Thing. Plus, they were riding on the moon.
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Number 16, The Fortunes, who sang the 1969 version of It's the Real Thing for Coca-Cola. Next up on Greatest Hits USA, we've got John Denver with a song that everyone was singing at the World Cup. Here's Take Me Home, Country Roads. Almost.

At number one this week, the Bee Gees with How Can You Mend a Broken Heart on Greatest Hits USA. It's August 1971. Here are the headlines. From NASA, Apollo 15 reports A-OK on the moon as the astronauts David Scott and James Irwin take a ride in the first lunar rover, which allowed the crew to bring back 170 pounds of collected moon rocks. And from Washington, President Nixon announces a 90-day freeze on wages, prices, and rents as he tries to reel in the inflation rate, which has grown to 4.7%. And from California, three prison guards are killed along with three inmates in San Quentin Prison after black militant George Jackson tries to escape out of the prison. It's later disclosed that Jackson had a gun hidden in his afro. And down on Wall Street, women's lib protesters try to shut down the American Stock Exchange and then parade up Fifth Avenue on what they called Women's Rights Day. In celebrity news, George Harrison, Ringo Starr, and Bob Dylan star in what would be known as the Concerts for Bangladesh. The event took place in New York City's Madison Square Garden and raised close to $250,000. And in the NFL, the New York Football Giants announced they're going across the river to New Jersey, where a brand new Meadowlands Stadium is going to be built. And on Saturday morning, it was the girls who came to the rescue. It's Josie and the Pussycats.

0: 38, that was the beginning of the end, whose band name somehow predicted that they would become a one-hit wonder. That's Funky Nassau. Coming up next on Greatest Hits USA, they ditched the outfits, plus he didn't know the word. Stay tuned as 1971 continues.
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2: With your weather flash, I'm Bill Banks, UCToday.org. 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Tonight, a chance of showers and thunderstorms. Then patchy fog. Partly cloudy with a low around 62. Tomorrow, Sunday brings mostly sunny skies with a high near 82. Later Sunday night, there's a slight chance of rain showers and thunderstorms with a low around 62. Currently, it's 74 and experiencing moderate rain showers. For UCToday.org, I'm Bill Banks with your...

At number six, Paul Revere and the Raiders, who by the time that single came out, had ditched the Revolutionary War outfits. That's Indian Reservation. Next up on Greatest Hits USA, Marvelous Marvin Gaye, who wrote this song about the ecology. Now, according to the book Trouble Man, The Life and Death of Marvin Gaye, Berry Gordy did not know the word ecology or what it meant. When he first heard the song, it had to be explained to him. At number nine, it's Mercy, Mercy Me. Whoa.

0: that's Freda Payne, who began as a big band jazz singer when she was 14. That's Bring the Boys Home. Well, that finishes our look in the 71 Music Vault. Coming up next hour on Greatest Hits USA, he found himself in pajamas. Plus, I've got the top five countdown for this week in 1966.
1: 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Meals are $15. 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That's September 12th from 11 a.m. till 3 p.m.
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0: O'Sullivan from 73, whose mom ran a candy store in London. 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
1: 1977.
0: Playing America's favorites, I'm Mr. Music Chuck Matthews on Greatest Hits USA. Next up, Peter Frampton, who found himself in pajamas on the cover of his 77 album. On A&M Records, it's I

everybody. This is Pepe Cardona from Alive and Kicking. And I'm proud to introduce my million-selling gold record and top five hits, Tighter and Tighter, right here on Greatest Hits USA.

0: alive and kicking from 1970. It's now time to light up the phones from coast to coast. Just dial this number. 855-USA-HITS. Who's on the phone?
1: Hi, this is John Katarski from Crystal Lake, Illinois. And I'd love to hear Bad Time to Be in Love by Grand Funk.

0: Number 12, that was the Rascals from 67. Founding member Felix Cavallari said he went to Syracuse University in upstate New York, where his classmate was the legendary Lou Reed. Did you make any quests yet? 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
0: 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Who would like to hear La Bamba by Richie Valens? 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

Motown superstar Stevie Wonder from 69, who co-wrote that song about his girlfriend that he was dating back in Lansing, Michigan. That's My Sharia Moore. Next up on Greatest Hits USA, we've got ABBA with a tune they originally recorded in Swedish. From 74, it's Waterloo.

0: number six, it was Jerry Rafferty from 78, who was going through many legal issues after the breakup of Steeler's Wheel. Often, he would stay at a friend's home in London. It was a small flat on Baker Street. Up next on Greatest Hits USA, I've got the top five countdown for this week in 1966.
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2: With your weather flash, I'm Bill Banks, uctoday.org. 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Tonight, a chance of showers and thunderstorms, then patchy fog. Partly cloudy with a low around 62. Tomorrow, Sunday brings mostly sunny skies with a high near 82. Later Sunday night, there's a slight chance of rain showers with a low around 62. Currently, it's 71 and experiencing violent rain showers. For uctoday.org, I'm Bill Banks with your weather flash.

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2: Kicking things off for number 5, the Rolling Stones, who were at the forefront of the British invasion and were identified with the rebellious counterculture of the 60s. Here's Mother's Little Helper.
3: What?

Mother's Little Helper goes to number four next week. Next up on Greatest Hits USA, The Lovin' Spoonful, with a song that was critically acclaimed for being one of the very first rock songs to use sound effects to enhance the narrative.

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0: Next on Greatest Hits USA, we've got the Trogs. Lead singer Reg Presley hated some of the lyrics in Wild Thing. That, of course, ended when the record went to number one. Yeah, money speaks volumes.

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0: frogs were originally called the troglodytes. Next on Greatest Hits USA, recording engineer Jerry Samuels, who got the idea for this song while sitting stoned in an easy chair. Here's They're Coming to Take You Away. 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

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And when they do, they'll put you in the ASPCA, you mangy mutt.

0: number two, that was Napoleon the 14th with a tune that sold over a million copies. That's They're Coming to Take You Away. I get told that all the time. Next on Greatest Hits USA, I've got the number one record for this week in 1966.
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0: Greatest Hits USA. It's now time for the biggest hit this week in 66. Here comes Sam the Sham and the Pharaohs with Little Red Riding Hood.
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0: number one this week, Sam the Sham and the Pharaohs from 1966 with Little Red Riding Hood.
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0: Hey, coming up next weekend, we'll be taking more of your requests. In hour two, we'll set the flux capacitor for 1968. And to finish off, a top five countdown from 1974. Until then, it's been a hoot, I gotta scoot. Remember, do what you want, dig what you do, cause baby, that's what life is all about. Have a great week. Adios.
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Yes, indeed. And welcome to episode number 60 of the Power Pop Hour. Thanks a lot for tuning in. Got lots of great stuff for you in the first half of the show this week. We started off with the Half Cubes with Peter Noon. I'll be taking her out tonight. What a great tune. We got the Beatles, the Knickerbockers, the Fix, the Bo Brummels, Tattoo, and so much more. Here's the Beatles off the Revolver album. And your bird can sing. Tweet, tweet.

Fab Four 1966, of course, and your bird can sing. Next up, this is also 1966. This band wanted to sound like the Beatles. Went to number 20 on the charts in the U.S. Here's the Knickerbockers.

The Knickerbockers with Lies here on the Power Pop Hour. Not only did they want to sound like the Beatles, lots of people mistakenly thought that was the Beatles. Very similar to the Beatles' style back then and the harmonies. Here's the fix. One thing leads to another.

Reaching number four back in November of 1983. That's The Fix, with One Thing Leads to Another. Hey, do you got something that you think will fit the Power Pop Hour? Well, send it to me. Let me hear it at yourpalbigalknight@gmail.com. I'll give it a listen and maybe we'll get it on here. Okay? Let's carry on with the Bo Brummels. Great tune from way back when. Laugh, laugh.

1965 Gold with the Bo Brummels Laugh. That was produced by Sly Stone. Back then he was known as Sylvester Stewart. How about that? Here's the short-lived band Tattoo. Features Wally Bryson shortly after he left Raspberries. It's called Give It To You Easy.

One of my favorite Steve Miller Band tracks, True Fine Love. Bouncy little thing. I was bouncing all over the studio, you know? Good thing you couldn't see me. Yellow spandex, bouncing all over a radio station studio. Yeah, get that out of your mind. All right, here's Stars. This is off their second album, Violation. This is Cherry Baby, peaked at number 3.

Stars with Cherry Baby here on Big Al's Power Pop Hour. I do indeed appreciate you tuning in. It's great to have all the affiliates. Thanks a lot for wanting to take the show on. All right, this is something brand new off an album called The Direct Record Story. Band's called

That's Sunshine Park with the old Turtles hit, You Baby. That is available on Cool Cat Music. It's a compilation of a whole bunch of different bands doing a lot of different songs. Check it out. It's way cool. All right, we're going to end up the first half of the show with Shocking Blue.

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9: With your weather flash, I'm Bill Banks, UCToday.org. 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Tonight, a chance of showers and thunderstorms, then patchy fog. Partly cloudy, with a low around 62. Sunday brings patchy fog in the morning, followed by mostly sunny skies with a high near 82. Later Sunday night, a slight chance of rain showers may develop, with a low around 62. Currently, it's 72 and overcast. For UCToday.org, I'm Bill Banks with your weather flash.

right. Come on in. Are you wondering where you are? Well, you're at Big Al's Power Pop Hour, where we do nothing but play Power Pop for a whole hour. Way cool.

0: Yepper, welcome back to round two. We started off this half of the show with a song by Graham Alexander. This is off of his solo album, and the song's called Biggest Fan. If you're not familiar with Graham Alexander, he doesn't mean Paul McCartney. Oh, yeah. He was in the band Rain and a band Let It Be, I think. Learned how to play left-handed, so not only did he look like Paul, he really looked like Paul playing left-handed, and he sounds like Paul. Way cool. Anyway, he's involved with Victor, RCA Victor, or maybe not the RCA part, just the Victor part now. So, good song. I got the album. I'll play something else off of it somewhere down the road. All right, we're done with the first song of the second half, and you know what happens when we get to the second and third song of the second half, right?
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0: I can't say enough about this next guy. I'm lucky enough to call him a friend. I've got to play some gigs with him, and he's played with a who's who of musicians.
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Legendary Cleveland musician Billy Sullivan with Never Again and Some Sunny Day, the twin spin of the week here on Big Al's Power Pop Hour. I'm very fortunate to have played a couple of gigs with him. What a great musician. He played with a who's who of people. He's currently the guitarist with Herman's Hermits, starring Peter Noon. He was with Gary Lewis and the Playboys for, I don't know, 20 years or so. He's played a lot of gigs at the Rock and Roll Hall of Fame. Yeah, good stuff. Here's some good stuff, brand new by The Rallies. This is off their brand new album, No Better Time. You Set Me Free.

That's the Rallies off their brand new album, No Better Time. And the song was called You Set Me Free. A lot of good tracks on that album. I'll be playing some more of them as time goes on. Thanks a lot for sending it to me, guys. It just got here just, I think it was yesterday, if I'm not mistaken. I still have a squeaky voice. This has got to go away eventually. It really does. Well, here's something. This is kind of unique. At least I think it is. I remember this song from way, way, way back, maybe the mid-70s. The band's called Sutherland Brothers and Quiver. You Got Me Anyway. This is a live track from a concert in, I think, 2017, if I'm not mistaken. Sutherland Brothers and Quiver on the Power Pop Hour.

Sutherland Brothers and Quiver on the Power Pop Hour. You got me anyway. Yeah, I didn't know they were still together after all this time. Well, it is that time. We are near the end of the show. Big thanks to Big Stir Records, Porterhouse Records, Gem Records, Cool Cat Music for keeping me in the loop, and for all you independents who send me stuff. It's amazing the amount of stuff that I get from you. And I have to go through it all and see what I think will fit the show. I do appreciate it. And I appreciate all the affiliates running the show. And I appreciate all you folks listening to the show. This is lots of fun. I will be back next week, of course. Seeing how I still have a squeaky voice, I just can't do my normal clothes. So it's, remember what my good friend Jedi Clampett used to say. May the wee doggy be with you. See you next week.

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1: 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Tonight, patchy fog and partly cloudy skies with a low around 62. A slight chance of rain, bringing new rainfall amounts less than a tenth of an inch. Looking ahead to Sunday, patchy fog will linger, followed by mostly sunny conditions and highs near 82. Currently, it's 70 and mainly clear. For UCToday.org, I'm Bill Banks with your weather flash.

Now it's time for the Great 78, where we take a thick piece of shellac and harken back to a time when 78 RPM records were king. This week it's the Aladdin Record Story Part 2, and I'd like to feature another side from the great Newport News, Virginia vocal group, The Five Keys. Earlier in the program, we heard The Glory of Love. Well, this was the original flip side of The Glory of Love. It was recorded at the same recording session, which was held at RCA Studios in New York City on March 22, 1951. Rudy West sang lead on The Glory of Love, but it's the Five Keys' other great lead singer, Marilyn Pierce, who sings lead on this one. Here's this week's Great 78, The Five Keys and Hucklebuck with Jimmy.

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5: With your weather flash, I'm Bill Banks, UCtoday.org. 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Tonight, patchy fog with partly cloudy skies with a low around 62. There's a slight chance of rain showers later tonight. As we move into Sunday, patchy fog will linger in the morning with highs near 82. Later Sunday night, a chance of showers and thunderstorms is possible with a low around 62. Currently, it's 69 and clear. For UCtoday.org, I'm Bill Banks with your weather flash.

0: Faith First Church is inviting children entering kindergarten through sixth grade to attend Gotta Move Vacation Bible School August 16th through August 20th. 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
1: 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I'm Casey Petrowski from The Beatles Show. 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
4: With your weather flash, I'm Bill Banks, UCtoday.org. 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Tonight, a chance of showers and thunderstorms, then patchy fog. Partly cloudy with a low around 62. Later tonight, a slight chance of rain showers may develop, leading to more clouds. Looking ahead to Sunday, patchy fog is possible in the morning, followed by mostly sunny skies, with a high near 82. Currently, it's 67 and clear. For UCtoday.org, I'm Bill Banks with your weather flash.

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4: With your weather flash, I'm Bill Banks, UCtoday.org. 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Tonight, patchy fog with partly cloudy skies, a low around 62. A slight chance of rain showers is possible later tonight, so keep that in mind. Looking ahead to Sunday, we'll see mostly sunny conditions throughout the day, with highs near 82, making it a warm day ahead. Currently, it's 66 and clear. For UCtoday.org, I'm Bill Banks with your weather flash.

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4: With your weather flash, I'm Bill Banks, UCtoday.org. 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Tonight, patchy fog with partly cloudy skies, a low around 62. There's a slight chance of rain showers later. Looking ahead to Sunday, patchy fog early, then mostly sunny with highs near 82. A chance of rain showers and thunderstorms develop Sunday night, with a low around 62. Currently, it's 66 and clear. For UCtoday.org, I'm Bill Banks with your weather flash.

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2: Former Vice President Kamala Harris is endorsing Democratic Senate candidate Abdul El-Sayed in Michigan's upcoming election. Lisa Carton has this story.
3: Harris praised El-Sayed as a candidate focused on working families and said he is needed to help Democrats win control of the Senate. El-Sayed won the Democratic primary this week and will face Republican former Congressman Mike Rogers in November. Senate Minority Leader Chuck Schumer and other top Democrats have also backed El-Sayed following his primary victory. The endorsement drew criticism from the Trump administration, which attacked Harris and El-Sayed's progressive views. I'm Lisa Carton.
2: And former President Biden's cancer has spread. That's according to his son, Hunter Biden, who gave an update on his father's health during a wide-ranging interview with the BBC on Friday. Hunter Biden got emotional when discussing his father's health. He said the cancer has, quote, metastasized into his bones and further. I'm Jim Forbes.
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6: With your weather flash, I'm Bill Banks, uctoday.org. 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This morning, patchy fog with mostly sunny skies, highs near 83. Tonight, a chance of showers and thunderstorms, mostly cloudy with a low around 63. On Monday, showers and thunderstorms are likely, mostly cloudy with a high near 80. Rainfall amounts could reach between a half and three quarters of an inch. Currently, 65 and clear. For uctoday.org, I'm Bill Banks with your weather flash.

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0: 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That's August 28th and 29th at St. Teresa's Church Activity Building.
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1: 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I'm Casey Petrowski from The Beatles Show. 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
1: With your weather flash, I'm Bill Banks, UCtoday.org. 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This morning, patchy fog with mostly sunny skies, highs near 83. Later tonight, a chance of showers and thunderstorms, mostly cloudy with a low around 63. On Monday, expect scattered showers and thunderstorms, mostly cloudy with a high near 80. Currently, it's 64 and clear. For UCtoday.org, I'm Bill Banks with your weather flash.

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and welcome aboard this edition of the Old Gospel Ship. My name is Billy Douglas. I will be your host and your DJ for the next 60 minutes, bringing you some of the best gospel music this side of the gates of heaven. That song that we started out with, He Is Mine, and I am so glad to be His today, and I pray that you are as well. That song is on one of my CDs. For more information on our music, our newsletters, our sermons, a lot of other things that we have to offer, visit us on the internet, voiceofthelordministries.com. 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Right now would be a great time to call a neighbor, tell a friend, get a hold of Granny, let her know the Old Gospel Ship is on the air right here on your favorite radio station, and we're going to be bringing you lots and lots of great music today. We also have a promise for you. Now, we've shared this promise before, but as you know, God's Word never gets old. It is fresh and new every day, and we can always find encouragement through the Word of God. Psalms, the 4th chapter, the 8th verse. I will both lay me down in peace and sleep, for Thou, Lord, only makest me dwell in safety. The only place to find true safety and true peace today is in Jesus Christ. And if you do not know Him as your personal Lord and Savior, we pray that something that we say or a song that we play will point you toward Him and the old rugged cross. The Tipton's going to get things rolling here, and this is their brand new radio release, I'm on the Battlefield for My Lord. You're listening to the Old Gospel Ship. Get a hold of somebody and let them know we're on the air.

While I Cry. If you're out there today and you need a shoulder to cry on, a counselor to talk to, you need peace of mind, you will find all of that if you'll turn to Jesus today. He is the Prince of Peace. Before that, we had Arlie Neville with Jesus Loves You. You're listening to The Old Gospel Ship. We're so glad that you are. We are going to give you our contact information here in just a little bit. So get ready for that, because we want to hear from you. More great music headed your way today here on The Old Gospel Ship. This is the Dow Brothers, and Roses Will Bloom Again.

0: T.G. Shepherd here on the Old Gospel Ship with Mr. DJ. Would you please play The Old Rugged Cross? Before that, we had the Kendricks with Country Road and David Petillo with Saved by the Bell. We're going to give you our contact information in just a moment because we want to hear from you. But before we do that, as I do each week, I want to ask you the most important question that you will ever answer in this life. And it's not, have you met the president? Have you met your sports hero? Have you met the world's rich and famous? My question to you is, have you met Jesus Christ? Have you accepted Him as your Lord and your Savior? Because that's what's most important. Whenever we stand before the Lord, the home you lived in this life, the money that you had, the car that you drove, the clothes that you wore, none of that will matter. None of that will carry any weight. The most important thing will be, is are you saved? Are you born again? And there's only one way to be saved, and that is through Jesus Christ. Put your faith and your trust in what Jesus Christ did on the old rugged cross today. Ask Him to be your Lord and your Savior. The Bible says, whosoever shall call upon the name of the Lord shall be saved. Pray and say, Jesus Christ, please be my Lord and Savior. Come into my heart. Come into my life. Forgive me of my sins. I believe that You died on the cross for me. I believe that You were buried and that You rose again on the third day and that You're my only hope. Be my Lord. Be my Savior. If you will pray that, my friend, you will be born again. Your sins will be forgiven. And when you leave this old life, and sooner or later all of us will, we all have an appointment with death. When you leave this old world, when you leave this life, you will spend eternity in heaven. Got a scripture for you today. Psalms, the 4th chapter, the 8th verse. I will both lay me down in peace and sleep, for Thou, Lord, only makest me dwell in safety. I'm going to tell you how to get in touch with us because we want to hear from you. You can write us here at the Old Gospel Ship at P.O. Box 541, Livermore, Kentucky, 42352. That's P.O. 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That's 270-313-8753. 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We're going to step away from the microphone, bring an important message, tell you about our newsletter. But we'll be right back with some of the best gospel music this side of the gates of heaven. 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
2: Hey, Bob, is that house on fire across the street?
1: Yeah. 7924.
2: I think there's people upstairs. Don't you think someone should tell them their house is on fire?
1: Don't worry about it. Somebody else will tell them. 2439.
2: Yeah, but what if they don't? You know, those people could die. You should tell them.
1: Nah, it's too close to lunch.
2: It's too close to lunch?
1: Look, it's 5 minutes before lunch. Last time I got to the cafeteria late, the Swedish meatballs were gone, okay?
2: Let me get this straight. Their house is on fire, and you're worried about Swedish meatballs.
1: If you're so concerned, you tell them.
2: Me? Well, you're the one that took the communications class.
1: Look, I'm an accountant, not a fireman.
2: Well, what does it take to tell them their house is on fire?
1: What am I supposed to do? Run around looking for all the burning houses in the world so I can tell the people inside they're gonna die?
2: I'm not talking about every burning house in the world. I'm talking about the one next door.
3: People around us need Jesus. Do you care?
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Curtis Dykes from Livingston, Louisiana, right here on the Old Gospel Ship with, to me, he's become everything. I tell you what, if that don't get you toe-to-tapping or you slapping your knee, I don't know what will. You're listening to the Old Gospel Ship. We're so glad that you are. I'd like to take this opportunity to thank each and every one of you that tune in each and every week. We know there's a lot of other things you could be doing, but you choose to spend this time with us, and it is such a blessing. Coming up next on the program, we've got Daryl Richmond, and I'll meet you on the other side of Jordan.

John Conley here on the Old Gospel Ship with This Old House. And before that, let's sing an old-time song, and that was Lori Simmons. You're listening to the Old Gospel Ship. We are so glad that you are. Always a blessing to spend this time with you, whether you're listening to us today on AM, FM, or one of the many internet radio stations that carry the program. We appreciate you. Our announcer will give you our contact information at the end of the program. He'll let you know how you can get in touch with us. We'd love to hear from you. Coming up next on the program, Pastor Mike Vaughn from Tickfaw, Louisiana, with Simple Things.

A Chain of Love. That song written by Rory Feek and performed just now for you by Charlie Pride. Love the message in that song. Well, the old clock on the wall is telling us it's about time for us to get on down the road. Sure has been a blessing to be with you today. We appreciate it so very much getting to spend this time with you. Our announcer will give you our contact information. We want to hear from you. The original Henson's going to take us off the air today for the old gospel ship. This is Billy Douglas. Until we meet again on the air or in the air, may the Lord bless and keep you, is our prayer.

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1: 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And what you see up here on this stage, well, this was our choir.

0: 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The Old Gospel Ship is a production of the Voice of the Lord Ministries of Livermore, Kentucky. 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
2: Hello, this is Pastor Robert Orner of the Lincolnville Baptist Church, where you will always be welcomed with open arms and caring hearts. Our Sunday school is at 9:30 a.m., followed by our worship service at 10:30 a.m. I was reflecting upon my life and all the different titles I've had during my 78 years. I'm a son of a farmer, a 4-H member, an honor student, a college graduate, a teacher, a college instructor, principal, a motivational speaker, my mother's primary a caregiver for 5.5 years, and now a pastor. All of us carry many titles during our lifetime. How important it is to remember what God tells us in Psalm 32:18. I will instruct and teach you in the way you should go. I will counsel you with my loving eyes on you. Folks, God had a plan for our life before we were even born. He has told us through Jeremiah's writing, I know the plans I have for you, plans to prosper you and not harm you. Plans to give you hope in a future. It's exciting to grab onto that scriptural promise and be reassured by Philippians 2:13. For God is working in you, giving you the desire and the power to do what pleases Him. To experience this reality in our lives, we must accept His Son as our Savior. Be obedient, submitting to His will for us. Billy Graham once remarked, when we are born of God, our hearts can then perceive the will of God. Do we want a life that is full of satisfaction, joy, peace, fulfillment, and victory? We definitely can if we make Jesus Christ our Savior and the Lord of all aspects of our living. I pray that if you haven't made that decision yet, you'll definitely ask, Jesus, come into my heart, and you'll discover for yourself that He will instruct and teach you in the way you should go. And with that, we say, praise the Lord.
3: Well, hello everyone, and welcome back to another edition of Praise the Lord. Don Suhan in here with you. I got a problem this morning. You know, I put the thingamabob inside the whatchamacallit, and I turned the doohickey, and the whatever it is still doesn't work. If anybody has any ideas, please let me know. Here's Ernie Haas, and this is called Clear Skies on Praise the Lord.

Ernie Haas and Clear Skies on Praise the Lord. Dawn Suhan in here with you. Coming up next, we have the Old Paths and Broken People Just Like Me.

That's the old paths and broken people just like me on Praise the Lord with Dawn Suhan. Hey, please do me a favor and contact this great radio station and let them know that you like Praise the Lord. Coming up next is Karen Peck and New River, and this is called Got to Be Saved.

0: time for some comedy with a very funny guy, Mr. Jeff Dunham, and he's talking about his daughter's car.
1: Now, Christmas is a very special time, obviously, and a special time in my house. I have three daughters and a wife, and, you know, Christmas presents are always a difficult thing. One of my daughters has a birthday near Christmas, and she turned 16 this year, and we decided to get her a car. Now, oh, yeah, I went. But we bought her a used vehicle. Anybody that buys a 16-year-old kid a new car, I think you're pretty much a moron, okay? Because you're not buying them a car, you're buying them a bumper car. That's what you're buying. You ever sat in the front seat teaching a 15, 16-year-old kid to drive a car? Here's the parent in the passenger seat. And I'm still in the driveway. Okay. So we bought her this vehicle. You know, as a parent, there's things that you know you're supposed to teach your children, and other things that nobody bothers telling you that you need to tell them what to do or how to do or whatever. One of those things is how to put gasoline in a car. Now, I didn't have any sisters, but I know that boys by the age of 3 just innately not have put frickin' gas in a car. Girls, apparently, not so much. Now, I will admit my wife is smarter than me, especially when it comes to raising kids, and she knows things about girls, obviously. And one evening, after my daughter had had her car for about a week, my wife came to me and she said very seriously, she said, okay, her car is almost on empty. I'm going to take her, and she's going to put gasoline in her car for the first time. And I, not wanting to look like an idiot, pretended I knew what she was talking about. And so I went, okay. A little while later, they came back from putting gas in the car. My wife walks in the front door, hands me a video camera, and says, you gotta see this. And I'm like, what? She goes, no, trust me, you're gonna have new material for your show. So I rewound it, hit play, and sure enough, there's my daughter standing next to her car. She has a door open on the gas tank, and she's standing there doing this. Mom, it won't open. Now, the first indication that my wife can be a very cruel woman when she wants to be is what she did to help the child. Nothing. She just stood there videotaping. Then you hear my wife say, honey, remember, righty-tighty, lefty-loosey. And the 16-year-old girl goes, whatever. Camera starts shaking. Then you hear my wife say, honey, turn it counterclockwise. My daughter looked at her watch. And I'm the father standing there watching the tape going, oh, no, no, no. Because I realized she was looking at her watch 2 or 3 seconds too long before she realized she was gazing at a digital watch.
0: Coming up next on Praise the Lord is Gold City. And if the church could shout. Thank you for joining me on today's program.

Hey, do you remember the good old days when you were little, you could just rip off all your clothes and run around naked? Everybody thought it was cute and funny. Well, anyway, I need bail money. Here's the Williamsons. Jesus, what a wonderful name, right here for you on Praise the Lord.

Hey, if you'd like to get in contact with me, just go over to Facebook. That's where I hang out. And search for Dawn Suhan. That's DONSUHAN. You could become a friend of mine on Facebook. Here's the Kingdom Heirs, and this is called Heroes of Faith.

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2: Having been born and raised in Mississippi and currently living in the quaint river town of Louisville, Kentucky. So over the course of my lifetime, I am fortunate to have had my heart blessed around 2 million times. They didn't bring that coffee to you yet, honey. Well, bless your heart. I lived out in L.A. for quite a few years. That is a no-blessing zone. Not down south. No, I hope they get that child some braces. She could eat watermelon through a picket fence. Bless her heart. And I knew how fancy this place was when I walked into my room and saw that $7 bottle of water they left in there for my convenience. And I'm thinking it must be a real hassle for them, keeping up with the accounting and everything. So for their convenience, I drank mine and filled it back up in the sink. Yeah, $7 for a beverage. If I don't get a buzz, I'm not paying. Sorry. In the bathroom, they've got one of those magnifying mirrors, which is fine for you ladies with your smooth faces. But for us guys, that is entirely too much information. We're just whiskers and pores, you know. I looked into that thing first thing this morning. I looked like a colander with nose hair. But here's a tip, fellas. When you get out of the shower, if you'll just walk over to that thing, it will boost your self-esteem. I'm telling you. And I'm bored, so I'm actually reading labels on the gas pump. Gasoline may be harmful or fatal if swallowed. If you pull up to a gas pump because you're thirsty, you shouldn't be operating a motor vehicle. You know, I'm not so sure that sign is really benefiting society because it's interfering with the laws of natural selection. Because if you're dumb enough to suck gasoline out of a nozzle, you're doing humanity a favor by weeding out the underachievers. Maybe opening up some of those scholarship opportunities for more deserving candidates. Recently, I had to have a crown put in. So they have to deaden you completely from the third rib to your hairline. My tongue felt like a 2-pound salami in a wool sock. And you pull me right over, you know. And I'm thinking, you know, instead of the floss and the toothbrush, they should have given me a card that said, I've just come from the dentist and my mouth is really numb. He said, have you been drinking? I said, no. Look, there's our crown. He said, would you step out of the vehicle, please, sir? He said, what's that? I said, whoa. I'm trying to wipe it off of him. That's when he pulled out the nightstick. So, boom. I didn't feel a darn thing. After I paid for the crown and posted bond, that was by far the most expensive trip to the dentist I have ever had.
0: Here comes his songs on Praise the Lord, and this is called I've Seen Enough.

You know, last night I got caught up in a really good book, and I didn't stop coloring until 2 a.m. this morning. Here's the Lore Family, and Asking, Seeking, Knocking, right here for you on Praise the Lord.

being in here with you on Praise the Lord. Thank you so much for being with me here today. I appreciate it so much. Playing the best music for you. Here's Jason Crabb and Washed by the Water.

0: It's time for some comedy once again with Mr. Drew Thomas.
1: I thought about you guys a lot. I said the married people stuck at home. I want to be like them. I envy these guys. Some of you don't even dress yourselves anymore. You just wear the next clean shirt. I want that. Then I'm like, where do you go to find this wife? You can go to clubs or bars. I don't like going to nightclubs. Nightclubs are filled with single mothers and liars. There's a lot of single mothers in the club, and overall, single mothers are doing a good job, but the world is crazy, and you need to wait a while before you introduce these guys you're dating to your kids. I went out with this single mother 2 times. I'm at work. The school called me to come pick up her son. You can't put my name on the list to come pick up your son. I only seen this dude 2 times in the dark at your house. They wear uniforms now. They got the same little haircut. I might pick up the wrong kid. Now this dude is on my backseat wheezing. I don't need that. But I'm scared. I'm not afraid to admit it. Marriage is a major decision. How many times in your life do you want to lose half your stuff? And I'll share with you what scares me the most. What scares me the most about marriage is the fact that men and women don't even look at marriage the same way. When women talk about marriage, it's a happy occasion. I'm getting married. I got my ring. I got my colors picked out. I got 4 of my fat friends to stand next to me. It's gonna be a beautiful day. No, their dress is ugly. Mine is pretty.
0: Well, it's time to slow it down a little bit on Praise the Lord. Here's a very beautiful song by the Taylors, For What I Don't Know.

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1: Dr. Shami, I come seeking your wisdom.
2: My wisdom is this. It doesn't matter what you believe, as long as you are sincere in your belief.
1: Oh, you are so wise.
2: Yes. Now, why are you carrying a 2x4?
1: Oh, I'm a member of the religious wood bonkers, and we believe that if you hit a person on the side of the head with this holy 2x4, they will feel nothing but pleasure and go immediately to heaven.
2: You believe that?
1: You said believing is all that matters.
2: Yes, I did say that.
1: In fact, let me send you to heaven.
2: Hold on.
1: You're not supposed to duck.
2: Wait a minute. There are physical laws.
1: Quit ducking.
2: And one of those laws is that if you hit a person on the head with a 2x4, they will experience a lot of pain.
1: Wait. If there are physical laws to obey, then there must be spiritual laws to obey.
2: Now, I didn't say that.
1: Which means I may have to be concerned about truth. I may even have to examine if Jesus was who he claimed to be, which means reading the Bible.
2: Well, now, let's not get rash.
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0: Coming up next on Praise the Lord are the Browders and the Man I Am Today.

Once again, I want to thank you so very much for being with me here today on Praise the Lord. Coming up next is the Triumphant Quartet, and the cross is all the proof I need.

0: Okay, no one in your family has the nerve to tell you, so I will. I've seen you driving through town, turning without signaling, driving too slow, turning right from the left-hand lane, parking with your car half up on the sidewalk. Okay, here's what's happening. You're starting to drive like your dad. There's nothing scarier than a little man in a big car peeking up over the dashboard with a sour look on his face. Now, some people say that losing your driving skills is just part of nature's way of thinning the herd. But I say, give it up. And I say that knowing that you won't. Because the guys who I'm referring to think I'm referring to somebody else. So maybe here's a solution you can live with. You know, at our age, we only go to about 5 different places. Your work, your lodge, your grocery store, your gas station, maybe your church. All right? Just memorize those 5 routes. You know, you're going to go down so far, and you're going to put the turn signal on, you're going to turn here, you're going to stop here. You know, just do everything just by memory, okay? And try to keep up to the speed limit as much as you can. They have it on big signs at the side of the road. Look for that. You know, you get those 5 routes down and don't go anywhere else ever the rest of your life, you'll stop being a menace. Remember, I'm pulling for you. We're all in this together.
1: Here's Mark Bishop and the refrigerator door.

time I have for this edition of Praise the Lord. 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So until next time, this is Don Suhan saying goodbye for now.

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2: Hey, everybody! Welcome to The Beatles Show! I'm Casey Petrowski. The single, the 45. Boy, do I miss them. Though they're probably still around today, but just as collectibles. Not the centerpiece of contemporary music. For 40 years or thereabouts, they were the foundation upon which singers and bands would build their careers. Obviously, the songs on those 7-inch pieces of vinyl were the best ones that artist recorded. Why else would the record companies release them as singles, except in rare instances, like when Columbia was trying to sabotage Bob Dylan's career after he signed with another label by releasing a bunch of subpar leftovers, and among them, a real head-scratcher, Wigwam, as a single, and it still wound up making the national top 40. Those 45s were, in essence, a sales tool to promote the album from which they came. In the case of a one-off single, those were meant to sustain a group's momentum in between albums. Sometimes they would be a vehicle to promote a movie as well as an album. Bottom line, and you can check me on this if you want, but a group's singles would be their best-known work, their greatest hits. Today, it's all tracks. How do you know which song a record company, and more importantly, the artists themselves, consider to be their most significant work? Now, it all comes out in one clump. And in some cases, clump may be a good word for it. If you're a contemporary artist today, you're leaving your legacy to the people who go on to Spotify and Pandora and put whatever track of yours they want on endless replay, goosing its chart number that way. And that's why I missed the single. Of course, the Beatles had more, better, and bigger singles than anyone. Hits, usually two at a time, virtually every one of them a number one, except for that poorly thought-out cluster of 45s that Capitol released off Something New and oddball things like My Bonnie and Sweet Georgia Brown. So which of those bigger, better singles were the best? Well, we gave that some thought, really a lot of thought, about a year ago, and turned it into our list of a dozen singles, looking at both songs on that 45. We couldn't limit ourselves to 10, try as I might, and we turned that into two shows, the Beatles' best singles. But we couldn't ignore all those other 45s. I had to consider why they didn't make our group of 12, and I turned those thoughts into a series of shows, which I didn't realize would be five shows long, but it is, and this is the fourth of them. We've called this longer arc the Beatles' almost best singles, playing both sides of those 45s and letting you know, bluntly in some cases, why they weren't on our list. And we've gotten up to 1970, the first single from the band that we would get that year and that decade, the last real single we would ever get from them.

Let It Be always makes me feel a little sad. Not because of the feel of the song, not because of its ultimately prophetic title. You heard me talk so much about perfect singles, 45s done so well that you wouldn't change anything about them. And the Beatles gave us a lot of them, almost every one they released. And if you add in the perfect singles they gave us individually, nobody would be in the same time zone with them. But there was none more perfect than Let It Be. Just listen to that flawless arrangement, production, and performance. The only thing I would change is the last line in the last verse, restoring Paul's original choice, "There will be no sorrow." What makes me sad is that the Beatles' work was still, if you pardon the expression, getting better. As much as they had grown as artists, their music was still getting more polished, as polished as it had already been, more, if not mature, than sophisticated. Of course, as always, each single, regardless of how polished or sophisticated, or not so, needs another song to go with it, and as you probably know, this is the song that went with Let It Be.

name? I'm the number. You know my name. I'm the number. You know. You know my name. Look at my number. You know my name.

0: Begun during the Summer of Love, when Brian Jones of the Stones was still alive to play sax on it, then finished at the end of 1969, and finally realized as the companion to Let It Be, with 2 minutes cut out of the original master, and I still wonder who did that cutting. By the time the single came out, the Beatles were pretty much through with each other, but somebody took the 6:13 version and winnowed it down to 4:21, and that version we got on Anthology 3 was a compromise. The ska section of the song was still lost to bring it down to 5:13, and I'll never understand why the full version of the song wasn't included on that. Of course, like a bunch of the overstock the group cut during those heady days in 1967, You Know My Name was one more song the Beatles didn't know what to do with. And they still needed a song to go on the other side of Let It Be. There wasn't much left in the cupboard other than early stuff, though they could have put George's Not Guilty on the single. Instead, they, or someone, chose the most oddball track the four of them ever recorded. Okay, What's the New Mary Jane probably gets that honor. But technically, I'm right. Only John and George appear on that track, and that's not counting Yoko, of course. But I rarely do. Maybe they thought it was the perfect way for the last Beatles single to finish, a counterpoint to the serious Let It Be. Just a goof, making loving fun at all kinds of music. But that's why this single didn't make our list. There has to be some reason why a side as immaculate as Let It Be couldn't make our top 12. And You Know My Name was it. Now, it's a fascinating listen, hearing John and Paul having a laugh at the music industry in the middle of all the animus between them. But honestly, when you put that single on, which side do you play 9 out of 10 times? 19 out of 20. Strawberry Fields Forever and I Am the Walrus were unorthodox choices to appear on a single, yet they were both close enough to the mainstream, relatively speaking, for them to get substantial airplay and have a representative showing on the charts. With this song, that Lennon, again, wanted to be an A-side, this time for the Plastic Ono Band, the Beatles gave us the most unconventional track, by far, that would appear on one of their singles. And it came, not as the last bit of experimentation from the group, but as something used merely to fill a hole. But in the process, it kept Let It Be from gracing our list of the top 12 Beatles singles. Okay, the Beatles may have broken up, but that string of almost best singles continued, and will continue with it too, after these words. Then, more of the Beatles show. I'm Casey Petrowski.
1: This 250 and 60 is presented by Tonard Manufacturing in Cory. The Declaration of Independence was out, and the British were in Brooklyn 250 years ago this month. The Continental Army suffered a horrendous defeat there, losing our foothold in that area, including Long Island. The British would continue in September to claim New York. This 250 and 60 has been presented by Tonard Manufacturing in Cory.
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0: This is the Beatles Show. I'm Casey Petrowski. The Beatles broke up on April 10th, 1970. Well, really, depending upon whose story you believe, they broke up months before that. But the announcement of the group's breakup happened on April 10th, 1970. Yet, a month and a day after that, we got a new Beatles single.

Now, if Paul had agreed to the Beatles recording Cold Turkey and offered Maybe I'm Amazed as the other side of the single, maybe the group wouldn't have broken up then. But by that time, the problems between the four of them were so deep-seated that it probably would have happened shortly after that anyway. So instead, Capitol pulled one more single off Let It Be, the obvious choice, The Long and Winding Road. Now, this song was so automatic, it would have been a number one if Phil Spector had put a marching band on it. And thank God nobody suggested that to him. I never had the feeling that the song went to number one and was, in fact, the fastest-selling Beatles single ever, simply as a reaction to the group's breakup. I think I, like everybody else, was in denial. Yeah, sure, Paul's leaving the group. Give him a few months and they'll be laughing and making music together again. Little did I know. But it wasn't at all like the postmortems we would hear from Janis Joplin, Otis Redding, and Jim Croce. Like I said, The Long and Winding Road was an automatic, and not just because it came from the Beatles. Everything was an automatic with them, but this was such a great song that virtually anyone with any kind of chops would have had a massive hit with it. And to go along with that last Beatles A-side was this last Beatles B-side.

0: I was going to say that the addition of For You Blue to the Long and Winding Road single was again Alan Klein's attempt to gain favor with George. But then I thought, if that B-side was supposed to be the predictable song from John, what would it have been? Dig a Pony? The dreary version of Across the Universe, to which Spector added more strings? The only possibility from John would have been one after 909, and it would say something about the state of Lennon's writing, and Lennon himself, that the best song he would come up with was one that was already 12 years old. Of course, Klein could have placated Paul and had the acoustic version of The Long and Winding Road released as a standalone single and put one after 909 on the other side of that. Now, a decision like that would have been very interesting. But the chances of that happening, probably nil. All the Beatles, even Paul, put the Get Back tapes in the wobbly hands of Phil Spector. And once he did what he did, probably wasn't going to be undone. I always thought that For You Blue was a minor work. Pleasant, certainly in the spirit of the original Get Back project, even to the point of Harrison going back into the studio to add the Go Johnny Go and Elmore James Got Nothing on This ad-libs. But how's this for an alternative? Instead of For You Blue as the B-side, how about the other Harrison song on Let It Be, I Me Mine? From the standpoint of arrangements, meaning Spector's obvious touch with the orchestra and all, yet in terms of the musical styles of each song, they are different enough to contrast one another. Bottom line, though, Spector's overblown production did nothing to help The Long and Winding Road, and if you happen to have heard the original Get Back version of the song, which was around months before the Spector version came out, you had to say, what the hell happened to that? Who let that orchestra ruin the song? Well, the answer to that, of course, was Phil Spector. Anyway, what Spector did to minimize The Long and Winding Road and the more minor status of For You Blue taken together is why the last Beatles single didn't make our list of the Beatles' best singles. Okay, the Beatles were gone, but the singles from them were not. Did any of those make our top 12? And why didn't they? Well, that's giving you the end of the story before we get there. And we'll start getting there after we get to this. Stay by for more of The Beatles Show. I'm Kiesey Petrowski.
1: Wildfires continue to burn across millions of acres in the West. In Oregon, the National Guard is helping battle a grasshopper fire near Mount Hood, which has grown to 54,000 acres. Ryan Chandler reports a man in southern Oregon died.
2: The Wright Spring fire claiming the life of 47-year-old Jason Ensign. Officials say extreme fire behavior cut off his bulldozer from an escape route. And a pilot and crew member were killed when their firefighting helicopter crashed while battling the Widemouth 2 fire in Utah.
1: In Southern California, crews are battling to keep a wildfire from reaching homes near Burbank. And in British Columbia, thousands have been ordered to evacuate as a fast-moving wildfire nearly doubled in size overnight. And Iran has issued a list of demands they say must be met before the Strait of Hormuz is open. Among other things, Iran wants the U.S. to lift its blockade of the country and withdraw the American military from the region. I'm Michael Kastner.
3: The Dodgers' seven-game losing streak is over. L.A. wins in Arizona 2-1 in 10 frames. Kyle Tucker, a solo home run in the eighth inning. The Rays win their 70th. They knock off the M's 3-2. Richie Palacios, a two-run single in the sixth inning. Michael King, his seventh win. Padres clip the Astros 3-2. White Sox over the Guardians 6-3. Chicago, a five-run sixth inning. The Rockies outslug the Cardinals 8-6. Jake McCarthy, a two-run homer and a solo shot. Tigers blank the Giants 8-0. Rangers 5, Orioles 1. Jacob DeGrom picks up the victory. The Brewers edge the Twins 4-3. Christian Yelich, go-ahead RBI single in the eighth inning. The A's beat the Red Sox 7-3. That snaps Boston's nine-game winning streak. Gage jump 11 Ks in 6 innings. Roger Craig, Adam Vinatieri, Drew Brees, Larry Fitzgerald, and Luke Kuechly inducted in the Pro Football Hall of Fame. And Commanders left tackle Laremy Tunsil suffers a torn triceps at practice requiring surgery. That's sports. I'm Trey Bender.
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0: This is The Beatles Show. I'm Kiesey Petrowski. Did you ever not like a Beatles single? Well, I can think of three that, well, maybe it wasn't the case of not liking them, as much as not liking them as well as I liked others. Well, that's what we've been looking at for the last few shows, and for this one, and for the next one. Answering the question, we've already picked out our list of the Beatles' best singles. What about the rest? So as for the rest, we're going through every single from the Beatles released here in America and giving you reasons, opinions, hopefully substantiated, why they didn't make our list. And we're calling this series of shows The Beatles' Almost Best Singles, and we continue with it now. Okay, after The Long and Winding Road and For You Blue, the fans understood that, sad as it was going to be to comprehend, the Beatles had broken up. and even Capitol wasn't trying to keep the pretense going by releasing another single from Let It Be for the band. In 1973 came the Red and Blue albums, and that seemingly sealed the deal. The Beatles were gone. John, Paul, George, and Ringo each had massively successful solo careers. So, who needed the Beatles? At least, that's what the four of them may have thought. None of them, apparently, asked us, the fans. Once we got to 1976, a number of things happened. Lennon had retired at 35. Harrison had moved to Warner Brothers. Ringo was in the process of becoming a musical nomad, moving from label to label, and most importantly, the group's deal with EMI had lapsed, explaining Harrison's and Ringo's heading to places elsewhere. And with that, the Beatles would have no say in what its longtime record label would do with or to the recorded legacy. Well, the first thing they would do is put together a two-disc anthology of the best rock tracks that they recorded, rock and roll music, heavily promoted with the whispered subtext of an imminent reunion, even though McCartney was touring America at the time with Wings. But it worked. Rock and roll music nearly made it to number one, peaking one spot short, and it became the first album from the group to go platinum, though the level of platinum certification had only begun in the mid-70s. And its success was also helped, no doubt, by the release of a new Beatles single, with the word new being in air quotes.

First, I always had a little problem with Got to Get You Into My Life. I mean, as much as the Beatles were thinking Motown as they worked the song up, apparently George Martin was thinking big band. I mean, if that song is your benchmark, then Glenn Miller should have released an anthology called Rock and Roll Music. And if you don't know who Glenn Miller is, look it up. I had to. The motif of the packaging, at least in terms of what you'd find in the gatefold as you opened up the album, was 50s stuff. The double LP should have been filled with rockers that were rockers. Of course, that would have limited the track list to stuff pretty much from the group's first four LPs. But if you want to put together a package with that as its theme, well, that's what you got to work with. But if Got to Get You Into My Life was a puzzling inclusion on an album called Rock and Roll Music, what do you got to say about this?

0: By the time we got to 1976, musical genres had been divided and subdivided. Helter Skelter wasn't rock and roll, it was metal, or at its most mild, hard rock. I mean, does Helter Skelter bear any resemblance to Hound Dog or Shake, Rattle, and Roll? Okay, EMI needed enough songs to fill up a two-disc set, mainly because a double album will make a lot more money than a single album. Like, almost double, right? Well, we did a show a long time ago where we played a fantasy third album of rock and roll music, and we added titles like Little Child and There's a Place, and obvious songs, even though they were hits, like She Loves You and From Me to You. There were more than enough songs to give us two albums of real Beatles rock and roll music. But that aside, in terms of the single not making our list, well, no argument with Gotta Get You Into My Life. The 45 went platinum, for God's sakes, and for the Beatles' sake, too. Great classic track. The problem is that it was already a classic track 10 years earlier, and it was still a huge hit, going platinum on the way to getting to number 3 here. I guess the idea of hearing an old album track being rechristened as a single by a record company builds on a bias to me as to how legit that single really is. Didn't really happen with Nowhere Man or 8 Days a Week, but those were new tracks when they were pressed onto 45, and we couldn't otherwise get them on an American album. That, and Capitol's decision to put Helter Skelter on the other side. What the hell was their thinking? That progressive rockers were going to play the song as a current? And I've got to tell you that that song is not one that I immediately think of when I'm choosing what to play from the White Album. In almost every case, even the singles for American consumption only, even the singles from VJ, the flips from the Beatles almost always complimented how the record would do on the charts. Helter Skelter was not only so radically different from Got to Get You Into My Life that it probably didn't help the single at all, and a better choice, almost anything else from rock and roll music, might have bumped the Got to Get You Into My Life single up to number one. Yeah, in this case, age and style conspired that reunited the Beatles with the American top three off our list of the Beatles' Dynamite Dozen. The next almost for you, after these words, then we move on with more of the Beatles Show. I'm Casey Petrowski.
1: 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This morning, patchy fog giving way to mostly sunny skies with a high near 83. Tonight, mostly cloudy with a low around 63 and a chance of showers and thunderstorms. On Monday, showers and thunderstorms likely with a high near 80. Currently, 66 degrees and foggy. For UCToday.org, I'm Bill Banks with your weather flash.
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0: This is the Beatles Show. I'm Casey Petrowski. Okay, after the success of Gotta Get You Into My Life, the people at Capitol must have thought, oh God, this is easy. We keep putting out those old tracks from the Beatles, and we'll have one hit after another. Well, that's what they may have thought, until they released this single.

Even though Capitol played it safe here, they went to the well once too often. Obladi Oblada was the single that was supposed to come from the White Album and was a single and a number one in a number of countries around the world as the follow-up to Hey Jude. So it was an obvious choice. And this time the company put some thought in what they were going to pair with Obladi Oblada with this song.

0: Yeah, a McCartney reggae-tinged pop tune with a Lennon folk ballad. That's what the Beatles would have done. And the label even did the marketing right. The Obla Di Obla Da Julia single came with a picture sleeve. And seeing that both of those tracks came from the White Album, it played off that. Yeah, you had the group's name and the name of the songs in gray against a white background. And each sleeve was individually numbered. Great touch. I still got mine. And its number is 001457. I had to dig that out, but that's what it is. I mean, people would buy the single for that sleeve alone, or so you would think. But apparently, it wasn't a lot of people. The single only peaked at number 37 here, and I checked 5 national charts. I did mention that it went to number 1 in 1968, but to be specific, it got there in 9 countries around the world and made the top 10 in 9 more. And I'm really sure that the single would have gone to number 1 in America if it had come out as a single back then, too. So why didn't it do that in 1976? Well, I thought about comparing that to wearing your hair like Elvis did in 1956 after the Beatles arrived. I mean, just looked out of place. But Obla Di Obla Da didn't sound dated 8 years later. I mean, if you give it a listen, Silly Love Songs was something of a variation on Obla Di Obla Da, at least in terms of its melodic structure. The melody lines and the verses are very close to one another. And disco hadn't really affected the scene at that point either. My guess is that fans would be up for buying a great old Beatles track once, but that was it. Hate to put it that way, but hearing the Beatles on the radio again back then was something of a novelty. Yeah, in 1976, Gotta Get You Into My Life was a novelty record. Staff Sergeant Barry Sadler had a huge hit with the Ballad of the Green Berets. Sister Janet Mee got to the top of the charts with her acoustic version of the Lord's Prayer, and we never heard from either of them again after those records. And sad to say, it was the same with the Beatles. And that's why that single didn't make our list. Look, Julia is a very nice, tender record, proving that on an album that also included Revolution No. 9 and Everybody's Got Something to Hide Except Me and My Monkey, John Lennon was a man of musical extremes. But the song was also the first track that began to suck us into the John Yoko universe. Though we loved hearing the songs that other Beatles would sing about the women in their lives, I think it's safe to say that not many of us cared about Yoko, so we didn't care about their relationship. And though it was the last song recorded for the White Album, it was the first song that John recorded with nobody else from the band joining him. Julia was the first real sign of Lennon moving out on his own. So, never a favorite of mine. But for our purposes here, Julia would never have been a great choice as a B-side, considering what else was left on the White Album. We checked our terrific friends at ARSA, the incredible, and that's not an overstatement, chart archiving site for local stations. Well, Julia didn't have any more impact on the charts in 1968 than being a hit bound for one station, and it didn't get any chart action at all 8 years after that. If you want to put a Lennon song on that single, how about Dear Prudence? And instead of the crossfade, what if Capitol had released the track with a clean beginning? Not a new track, but a new version of it. That would have sold a lot more of that single. And why shouldn't Capitol have done what other EMI outlets did and pair Obla Di Obla Da with While My Guitar Gently Weeps? And that would have given us something to consider in terms of putting that single in our top 12. As is, though, better two sides of a Beatles single than that, and that's what this is all about. Apparently, EMI never thought about digging into the vaults to give us a new Beatles single at that point. And by new, I don't mean newly recorded, sadly. I mean tracks the Beatles left behind, never choosing to let them come out. Tracks that, in many cases, were more than representative of the group's work. The company finally started looking to see what was there in 1976, as the band was leaving the label, one by one. There was the original version of One After 909, great early Merseybeat tune. And How Do You Do It was George Martin's choice to be a Beatles single. It just wasn't the Beatles' choice. And that perplexing leftover from the Beatles for Sale sessions, Leave My Kitten Alone. Now, that got passed over from Mr. Moonlight. I'll never understand. But those latter two titles were supposed to become a Beatles single in 1984. But the 45 was scratched, and so was the album they were coming from, Sessions, delayed first by the release of Paul's Give My Regards to Broad Street, then canceled entirely because of objections from George and from the Lennon estate, meaning Yoko. But before that, the company would go to the well one more time with something we already had on an album, now coming on a single. That one and the rest of the Beatles' almost best singles are coming for you the next time we get together. That's it for this edition of The Beatles Show. Our web mistress is Lizanne Donahue. And then there's Shane Ray, and thank goodness that there is. Shane is the idea man behind the great idea that became the FM voice of Hendricks County, 98.9 WYRZ in Brownsburg, Indiana. And the two of them give you an idea about what's going on with us here at The Beatles Show. Take a look at what they write for and about us on X and on Facebook. And we hope you get the idea to take a look at our website, thebeatlesshow.net. and we'd like to get some idea as to what's going on with you. And you can let us know that by sending an email to thebeatlesshow@thebeatlesshow.net. Until next time, I'm Casey Petrowski. Thanks for listening. Nergis Glompum.
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2: And we all hope that you've enjoyed the show. You enjoyed the show.
0: Okay, that was it for American Beatles singles as the group broke up. But we've got a couple of other singles that came out around then in other countries around the world. First, this one came out in Japan.

Yeah, Oh Darling came out there as the follow-up to Let It Be, released in Japan on June 5, 1970. And this was the single that came after Get Back in Argentina.

that came out there on September 12, 1969, with Honey Pie as its flip. Good contrast, even though they were both McCartney songs. And this was a single that came after Let It Be in Nicaragua.

Now, they didn't start releasing Beatles singles in that country until 1966. So yesterday coming out there is great proof of the saying, better late than never. And hopefully, we'll be neither next week. We'll be right on time with another edition of The Beatles Show. And we'll wrap up our series with singles that came from the band over a span of six decades. But you'll hear them all as we bring you the rest of The Beatles' almost best singles on the way on the next edition of The Beatles Show. 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And the second hour of The Beatles Show is coming right up.

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11: Hey, everybody! Welcome to The Beatles Show! I'm Casey Petrowski. The word consensus means majority of opinion. At least that's what it means to dictionary.com. And in that light, we may have misused it. We're dealing with opinions, all right, but I don't know that we have a majority of them. And the opinions have to do with what the Beatles' biggest or greatest or best hits were. You can look at a lot of places, and we did, and get a lot of different opinions. And we got those too. And the question becomes, which one of those opinions is the right one? Well, the answer, of course, is none of them. But all of them are right to some degree. So what we decided to do is to look at a bunch of them, and ones we thought were legit, but also would have diversity in terms of point of view, compile them all, and put together a list that would reflect all of that. The Beatles' all-time consensus top 100. And that's what we did. And we didn't just do it for our amusement, well, that too, but for yours as well. And this consensus top 100 is the basis for our long-form series for this year, and probably well into next, too. We've had the first chapter of it already, got through the bottom 11 songs on the list, which is where we pick things up now. And in case you wonder, and you may not, we used 10 different surveys. Ones from Rolling Stone, Entertainment Weekly, SiriusXM, USA Today, Ranker, UpRocks, Amazon.com, Ultimate Classic Rock, Vulture, and Digital Dream Door. Put them all together, and they spell out this as number 89.

Now, this was something I didn't know. Yeah, John's mother was named Julia, but her family called her Judy. And you wonder why the song John wrote for her didn't have that as its name. Well, next time I bump into John, I'll ask him. Anyway, this closer to the White Album, Disc 1, had a pretty wide divergence of opinion in terms of where it should rank among the Beatles' best work. It was on 6 of the 10 surveys we used overall, bottoming out at number 99 in Digital Dream Door, and as high as number 43 in USA Today. From there, we move on to the biggest surprise we'll have for you this hour, a Beatles top 10 here, and a number 1 for the group in England that wound up only at number 88.

I always thought that The Ballad of John and Yoko was a step down compared to Get Back and Something and Come Together, the singles that bookended it. Still, it was unprecedented that a new Beatles single, and one that wasn't coming off an album, two absolutely new songs from the group, would only hit number 7 here. But with that, it was still something of a surprise that it didn't wind up better among all of our surveys than number 88. Now, the biggest surprise we found so far, that would have to be Yellow Submarine, a number 1 here, barely making the survey at number 97, and Obladi Oblada landing just one spot higher at number 96. Well, that was pretty surprising, too. Rolling Stone had the highest opinion of The Ballad of JNY of the 6 surveys onto which it charted. It got to number 48 there and bottomed out at number 94 in Up Rocks. And number 87 is the third John Lennon vocal in a row, and the second one to come from the White Album.

0: One of the tracks that had us wondering where we should send the flowers for Paul's funeral. That clip at the end of I'm So Tired had a lot of people spinning their turntables, or record players at that time, in reverse, thinking they were hearing John say, "Paul is dead, miss him, miss him, miss him." Instead, according to Mark Lewison anyway, John's apparently asking a French waiter for another drink. Who knows for sure? At least Mark was able to listen to the actual master tapes. Another one for me to ask Lennon when I see him. I'm So Tired was one of those outliers. Its numbers were pretty consistent among the 8 surveys on which the song placed, basically from the upper 70s into the 90s, with Entertainment Weekly placing the song at number 49, easily its best showing anywhere. And in case you wonder, we didn't give bonus points for the number of surveys the different songs appeared on. Maybe something we should have considered. Okay, we turn from 3 John lead vocals to 3 from Paul after we return from this. More countdown on the way here on The Beatles Show. I'm Casey Petrowski.
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0: This is The Beatles Show. I'm Casey Petrowski. Next, at number 86, is the Beatles' British EP title tune that wound up hitting number 1 on the British singles charts, too.

Beatles were really into using sound effects to help create an audio picture on many of their songs at this time. Magical Mystery Tour was one of them. But in this case, the sound of the car, or bus really, pulling away, didn't come from the EMI sound effects library. One of the EMI engineers at the time actually went out onto the street and recorded it. He did that on a Sunday morning. Traffic would be light, and he could record the cars individually. MMT made it onto six of our surveys, and again, had a pretty small range of where it finished.

still amazed at how much material from Abbey Road made it into the hands of people who had nothing to do with EMI. I just learned that there was an outtake from the sessions during which I'll Follow the Sun was recorded, one in which John and Paul kept cracking up while they were trying to finish the track. Well, someone got a hold of that and auctioned it off. Don't know what it went for or who got it, but we've seen a bunch of things like that happen with Beatles session tapes and acetates and demos over the years. As long as whoever wound up with them got copies to EMI and to the Beatles, I'm fine with that. And I'm also fine with I'll Follow the Sun, one of my favorites from the band. It only made it onto four of our surveys, which means it must have done pretty well on those to get as high as number 85. In fact, in terms of its lowest placement, it didn't even finish in the 80s. It was number 79 in Rolling Stone, number 67 in Digital Dream Door, number 59 in Ranker, and all the way up to number 27 in USA Today. And that was the number that got the song to number 85. So that brings us to number 84 and the third McCartney song that we were promising you. That's a song I thought would have been the single from Sgt. Pepper had the Beatles chosen to release one from it.

Paul was walking his beloved and famous sheepdog, Martha, one morning. The sun was coming up. He looked at the sunrise and said, "It's getting better," repeating a phrase that temporary Beatle Jimmy Nickle used to say all the time. And that basically was the genesis of Getting Better, a song that, more than any other, Even All You Need Is Love, preached the Beatles' real message of hope. Got me through a lot of bad times, so I'll tell you that. Hearing that incessant getting better all the time at the end convinced

0: me that that might actually be true. Song made its way out to 6 of our surveys, landing in the low 90s in Vulture and Sirius XM, but peaking at number 45 in Up Rocks. Okay, we'll hear from John again, but we'll be listening to these words first as we continue with more of the Beatles Composite All-Time Top 100 here on The Beatles Show. I'm Casey Petrowski.
1: Wildfires are burning millions of acres across the West. In Oregon, the National Guard has been deployed to help fight the Grasshopper Fire, which has grown to 54,000 acres near Mount Hood. In southern Oregon, one man has died battling the Wright Spring Fire in Klamath County. Over 2 million acres have burned across Oregon so far this summer. In Southern California, fire crews have been battling to keep a wildfire from destroying homes near Burbank. And north of the border, thousands have been ordered to evacuate in British Columbia, where a fast-moving wildfire has nearly doubled in size overnight. Oh, look what you made me do. Taylor Swift songs are being removed from President Trump's social media videos. Two Taylor Swift songs have been used on Trump videos on TikTok this past week. Swift has posted in the past on social media she doesn't support Trump as our president. Trump responded in all caps last year, "I hate Taylor Swift." I'm Michael Kastner.
2: The Dodgers' seven-game losing streak is over. L.A. wins in Arizona 2-1 in 10 frames. Kyle Tucker, a solo home run in the eighth inning. The Rays win their 70th. They knock off the M's 3-2. Richie Palacios, a two-run single in the sixth inning. Michael King, his seventh win. Padres clip the Astros 3-2. White Sox over the Guardians 6-3. Chicago, a five-run sixth inning. The Rockies outslug the Cardinals 8-6. Jake McCarthy, a two-run homer and a solo shot. Tigers blank the Giants 8-0. Rangers 5, Orioles 1. Jacob DeGrom picks up the victory. The Brewers edge the Twins 4-3. Christian Yelich, go-ahead RBI single in the eighth inning. The A's beat the Red Sox 7-3. That snaps Boston's nine-game winning streak. Gage jump 11 Ks in 6 innings. Roger Craig, Adam Vinatieri, Drew Brees, Larry Fitzgerald, and Luke Kuechly inducted into the Pro Football Hall of Fame. And Commanders left tackle Laremy Tunsil suffers a torn triceps at practice requiring surgery. That's sports. I'm Trey Bender. Sunny
0: 105.7. This is the Beatles Show. I'm Casey Petrowski. There's a book we've referenced a bunch of times, one from Fred Rosen called Billboard's Hottest Hot 100 Hits. It's one of those books that, if you like rock music, you can't put it down once you picked it up. It's filled with all sorts of lists. Top 100 debut records, top 100 songs from motion pictures, that sort of thing. And it also had a list of top songs from record labels, producers, songwriters, and of course, artists. They had a top 10 songs from the Carpenters, a top 20 from Dionne Warwick, a top 30 from the Beach Boys, and I was surprised that it was that small a list, and only a top 30 from Stevie Wonder, the Four Seasons, and the Stones, and that really surprised me. Even Elvis only had a top 50, and believe me, he had more hits than that. The only artists that had a top 100 were the Beatles. Now, Fred combined both group and solo work, as we do, but still a real tribute to the amount of great, enduring music the four of them made. But as we've mentioned, the Beatles have been subject to a lot of top 100 lists regarding the recorded work, and which one was right or the most accurate. Well, no one can say for sure, but we think we've kind of hedged our bets. We took a bunch of them, thinking that that way we can maximize their strengths and minimize their weaknesses, and put them all together and have the best of all worlds, we hope. We're counting down over a series of about 10 shows, the Beatles Composite All-Time Top 100. And we're about a show and a half into things, and we continue now as we head for number 83, again from the White Album, this time from Disc 2.

When the White Album first came out, I thought Sexy Sadie was just one more song from the Beatles written about some fictional characters, like Desmond and Molly Jones or Lady Madonna. Took a while for me to find out that it was actually John's toned-down screed against the Maharishi Mahesh Yogi. And there is, in fact, a take where John doesn't tone it down, using language I can't repeat here and wouldn't feel too comfortable repeating even if the mic were off. Luckily, John used a little bit of restraint that he wouldn't always use on his own. But that still works for me. And Sexy Sadie worked for enough other people to wind up on 5 of our surveys. Rolling Stone put it at number 93, and number 92 in Up Rocks, but all the way up to number 26 in USA Today. On we head now to number 82. This time it's Paul and Maybe, the Beatles' best folk rock showcase.

On one day, May 11, 1965, the incredibly wide spectrum of Paul McCartney's talents were on display. The Beatles were recording music from their Help album, filling out the LP with non-soundtrack songs. And on that day, Paul was set to record three of his new tunes. In the morning session, he did I've Just Seen a Face. He followed that by recording I'm Down. Everyone broke for dinner, but when they came back, Paul laid down Yesterday. And how is that for a musical dessert? I've Just Seen a Face was all over the six different charts on which it appeared. It actually anchored Digital Dream Door's Top 100, got to number 89 on Ultimate Classic Rock's list, made it to number 75 on Up Rock's chart, to number 64 with Ranker, number 58 for Rolling Stone, and it peaked at number 42 with the subscribers to Sirius XM. Next, we've come upon something that created a little bit of a dilemma for us, and it involves our number 81 song. That's this song here.

0: lullaby.
1: Golden Slumber's part of the huge medley, and that's where the dilemma comes in. You see, we can use a number of different surveys to put together our composite top 100, but we can't do anything about the metrics any of those surveys use to put together their lists, and that's the dilemma. Golden Slumber's is listed as a separate track on Abbey Road, but it also fades into the next part of the medley. So some of the surveys counted each song in the medley as separate tracks, and some counted the whole medley as one track. And not to give anything away, but you won't know if the medley, or any of the other songs in it, landed in our composite top 100 until you listen to the whole thing and every show that's going to feature it. But I will tell you that there was enough chart action for the medley as a whole that it had to impact where Golden Slumbers finished if everyone had decided to rate each track separately. Nonetheless, Golden Slumbers landed on five of the lists we used, finishing as low as number 98 on USA Today's list, and nearly reaching the top 40, one spot away, in the list we voters put together from Ranker. We finished the bottom 20 of our list with song 80 on the way after this. There's more of our countdown coming here on The Beatles Show. I'm Casey Petrowski.
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3: With your weather flash, I'm Bill Banks, UCtoday.org. 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Today, patchy fog giving way to sunny skies with a high near 83. Tonight, mostly cloudy with a low around 63 and a chance of showers and thunderstorms. On Monday, showers and thunderstorms likely with a high near 80. Currently, it's 70 and clear. For UCtoday.org, I'm Bill Banks with your weather flash.
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1: This is The Beatles Show. I'm Casey Petrowski, and another one of the big surprises in this part of the countdown. Not a single, but one of the most acclaimed tracks of The Beatles winds up only at number 80.

Included on the Beatles' 1967 to 70 collection and on the two-disc, if there were discs, iTunes compilation, The Beatles' Essentials. Fool on the Hill was obviously one of the most significant tracks the group recorded, so I'm more than a little surprised at where it wound up when you put all of the surveys we found together. Now, I know nothing about tarot, other than it's the name for a deck of cards used for fortune-telling and for a variety of games, and that John, in his song God, said that he didn't believe in them. But apparently, one of the cards in the deck is called The Fool. That's where the name came from, for the artists' collective that designed clothing for the Apple Boutique, as well as the building's interior design and legendary exterior, an absolutely gorgeous mystical painting that covered two of the building's outer walls. Cost about $300,000 in American money then to do all that and to stock the store. But boy, in terms of sheer beauty, it was worth it. In fact, it might even have been a bargain. That tarot card is where the group got its name, and that's been theorized that one or the other was the inspiration for Paul calling the main character in that song you just heard a fool. Not only was that tune's overall finish a surprise, the idea of where it placed on various surveys was a surprise too, and maybe a bigger one. In virtually every case, in the lower middle part of our survey, finishing as low as number 70 with Amazon.com, but only as high as number 50 in Ranker. If I had to pick where I thought some of these songs would have finished, which would have been an interesting exercise on my part, I wouldn't have thought that Fool on the Hill would ever have placed that low. But that's where it wound up, at number 80. As for number 79, it's the song John gave us for lack of a response. This happened.

John offered no reply to Tommy Quickley, one of Brian Epstein's clients. He had only 8 singles, only 1 chart record among those. Tommy never bothered recording the song, which might explain why he had only that 1 chart record. The Beatles took the tune back and let off their 4th album with it. Tommy was probably lucky that he didn't record it. I doubt that his version could have come anywhere near close to the one the Beatles gave us. It was nearly the single from the Beatles For Sale sessions, which would have been interesting too. But then, I Feel Fine came along. The song actually had 3 places in the 90s, with Amazon.com, Ultimate Classic Rock, and Sirius XM, but its number 45 finish in Rolling Stone helped bring its final number up to number 79. And finally, we get to number 78. What do I mean, finally? We've only been doing this for about 40 minutes. Anyway, number 78, the first song we got on our survey that comes from Let It Be.

Like an old married couple that's been together for so long, they finish each other's sentences. Lennon and McCartney worked together for so many years that they could finish each other's songs. And that's what they did with I've Got a Feeling. Paul's tune was missing something, and John's Everybody Had a Hard Year was missing a lot of things. You combine them, and bam, you get to hear what the whole idea behind Get Back was all about. I've Got a Feeling finished pretty low on some charts, like number 95 on Ranker and number 92 on Amazon.com, but pretty high on others, like number 34 in Entertainment Weekly survey, and all the way to number 24, according to UpRocks, averaging out to number 78 overall. And on to number 77, the track that, for the presence of a few too many yeah, yeah, yeahs, would have been a Beatles number one single. It won't be-

0: And had John written it before She Loves You, It Won't Be Long would have been one of the Beatles' best-known tracks. Still, it appeared on six of our surveys, hitting number 60 in Up Rocks, number 53 in Rolling Stone, and one spot shy of the top 40 in Amazon.com. Well, the top 76 from among all of our surveys taken together awaits, and you won't have to wait long to get it. The next part of our countdown will be on the way in just a few shows from right now. That's it for this edition of The Beatles Show. Our webmistress is Lizanne Donahue. It's Lizanne and Shane Ray next to the transmitter, the most important part of the FM voice of Hendricks County. That would be the indelible 98.9 WYRC in Brownsburg, Indiana. They keep the news coming about what's coming up here on The Beatles Show. If you don't believe me, see for yourself on Twitter and on Facebook. And if your eyes aren't tired enough, head over to our website to see some more. That's thebeatlesshow.net. And if you want us to get a look at what you're doing, send us an email to thebeatlesshow@thebeatlesshow.net. Until next time, I'm Casey Petrowski. Thanks for listening. Nurtjes Klampen.
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2: And we all hope that you've enjoyed the show. 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
0: And as we do in all these composite all-time top 100 bonus segments, we continue with our countdown, but in the other direction. Last time we let you hear numbers 101 through 103, so we pick things up with number 104, one of the early parts of the huge medley from Abbey Road.

You never give me your money topped out at number 56 in USA Today, but no lower than number 64 on the three surveys on which it appeared. But the fact that it landed on only those three surveys is why it wound up at number 104. Then we have number 103. It's Something Else from Rubber Soul.

This one actually appeared on 5 surveys. It got to number 54 on Ranker. That was its peak, but finished in the 90s twice. Number 96 from USA Today and number 97 from Vulture. And that's probably why it finished below the top 100 on a composite all-time list. Next time we get together, you know how sometimes people, even people who love one another, have very different opinions. And believe me, if you've ever been married, you know what I'm talking about. Well, the Beatles loved one another, and they got into some famous disagreements. But sometimes, the music they gave us seemed like they were at cross points, too. I mean, things like Paul recording a song called You Gave Me an Answer, or John writes something like No Reply. That's what I'm talking about. And we found a show full of them, and we'll share what we found with you as we listen as the Beatles go in opposite directions. Musically speaking, of course, that's what's on the way for you on the next edition of The Beatles Show. Be with us Sunday mornings from 8 to 10 on The Beatles Show. From the station that plays Canandota Lake's greatest hits, Sunny 105.7. Until then, I'm Casey Petrowski. Thanks again. See you next week.

0: Abraham, Martin, and John from Dion.
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2: Excited to visit right now with the lovely and talented Sarah Bolger. And you've got so many fun projects you've had a chance to do. And now you've got this new drama series, The Westies. This looks really good. Let's talk about your character in The Westies. Do you like your character? Is she a good girl or is she a bad girl?
3: I think what's great about television these days is that we just like only explore the gray of these characters and you can't define them as good or bad. I mean, I think Bridget puts her head on her pillow at night and think she's an ultimately good person, but that is for the audience to decide throughout our 8 episodes. Yeah, my character is Bridget Walsh, and she's someone who had sort of a questionable or nefarious background in Ireland and had to be sort of smuggled into the United States and has made her way in both, you know, affection and her sort of new relationship with the Westies, which are a Irish-American gang in 1980s Hell's Kitchen.
2: And it's set in New York City in the 1980s. Again, this is a time before cell phones. People acted a little differently. People dressed a little differently. But it had to be so much fun to go back to the 80s.
3: So much fun. I mean, I think what's so cool about that is, like, as you say, just having those technology at the ready, you know, it really creates tension for the show. It creates the inability to just call people and get answers. It creates this idea of reality of the time and the struggle and also just like New York at that time, like how it was changing, how it's changed culture today. It's very, very interesting. And I loved like walking on the set and feeling the costume and just feeling that sort of transportation back into the past. It's like a very surreal thing. And then you get to see it on the screen and go, oh, wow. Like with the VFX and CGI being all completed, it really does such an incredible job of making it look completely authentic 1980s.
2: And one of the things that I feel super authentic about is when you're watching this, a lot of the time, if you're watching a movie that's based in the 1980s, mm-hmm. it's filled with the neon colors and the, you know, those things happen for sure, but that wasn't
3: right.
2: Everywhere.
3: Yeah.
2: So when you watch this is like, This was the real 1980s. And it was also kind of
3: totally.
2: In this, the shady side of the 80s in New York City, which, you know, not a lot of neon there.
3: No, not a lot of neon. And you're right, actually. We did. We sort of like, it's like pickpocketing from like the late 1970s, right? Because the 1980 wouldn't yet be like the shoulder pads and the neon. That was later. That's a different thing. This is like, these people are not well off. They're struggling. So even though they're in the crime industry, they're not yet thriving. And I think that's cool. I think not seeing we're not glamorizing it. We're making it very authentic. And I think that's, in and of itself, is like a very unique thing to see on television today.
2: Absolutely. You know, in this program, there's a young man by the name of J.K. Simmons. I've been a big fan of him mm-hmm. in so many movies that he's done and shows that he's done. His character is always so completely different. And as I watch this, I watch this character and I go, I love J.K., but I don't know if I like this character. But he does such a good job becoming whoever he's portraying. What was it like working with J.K. Simmons?
3: Well, he's a dream. I mean, JK and I now have done 2 TV shows together. So I can say in all certainty over the span of like the last, I think like 7-8 years since I've known him, he can do anything.
2: Yeah.
3: I'm not alerting the media to that. He is obviously insanely talented. But the reason why is when you watch his Eamon Sweeney, who's the character he plays on The Westies, you're not sure whether to trust him. You're not sure whether to like him. You're not sure. And that's the genius of how he plays it. But there's so much nuance and it's so under and you never know which way he's going to go. And that's the brilliance. It makes for a very dynamic character.
2: And again, this program is a new program and I'm encouraging people to check it out. It's called The Westies. It's on MGM Plus. It just came out on the 12th of July. So if you're going, I haven't seen this, I haven't heard this, you're not that far behind. And the cool thing is the way the world works today, because it's not the 80s. I grew up in the 80s. If I missed the first episode, I'm never going to see it ever again. But now the way this works, you could start at episode 1 and just watch at your own pace, which is amazing.
3: This is what I encourage people to do. I encourage them to go watch episode 1, then all the way to episode 4, and I think episode 5 comes out on Sunday. And then you just get to binge. You get to do do 5 episodes in a weekend. I love doing that myself.
2: That is really cool. And again, there are shows that I have seen now in streaming like from the 80s, from the 90s, where I had never seen like the first five episodes because I'd never heard of it. And then I watch it. I'm like, oh, that's why that guy says that. That's why he does it. I'm like, I had no idea. So I love the way that now we can kind of get it all. And again, the Westies, it's on MGM Plus. Sarah, thank you so much for your time. I appreciate it a bunch.
3: Thank you so much. So lovely to chat with you.
2: Absolutely. Again, the Westies, MGM Plus, all of the details and a trailer so you can check it out in the show notes for today at johnandheidishow.com.
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0: It's the best of John and Heidi.
1: Heidi, did you know that fairy rings in grass are often caused by underground fungi? The fungus grows outward. It creates a circle that can become visible through the changes in the surrounding vegetation. So that's why you'll see a ring on the surface. Mm. It has nothing to do with fairies, according to this story. According to my fairy insiders, though, they're like, we're the ones doing all of those. So I don't know. Maybe you believe the fairies. Maybe you believe the scientist people. I don't know what to believe. All I know is we don't know everything, but now we kind of know.
0: It's the best of John and Heidi.
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5: With your weather flash, I'm Bill Banks, UCToday.org. 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This afternoon, patchy fog giving way to sunny skies with a high near 83. Tonight, mostly cloudy with a low around 63 and a chance of showers and thunderstorms.

0: It's the best of John and Heidi.
1: Time now for the scoop of the day. One of the most irritating things a passenger can do on an airplane might become a thing of the past. A bill introduced in Congress would require FAA to prohibit in-flight voice and video calls. I thought that was already a thing.
2: It's always been just common courtesy to not do that.
1: Apparently, loud conversations, FaceTime chats, disturbs other passengers, distracts crew, makes announcements harder to hear. The proposal known as Quiet Skies Act comes as expanding in-flight Wi-Fi makes calls increasingly possible and increasingly common. I thought this was already a thing that you couldn't do. Several carriers have already banned phone calls, while some carriers are allowing them on Starlink-equipped airplanes. Flight attendants say a universal ban would eliminate confusion and make it easier for crews to enforce a clear, consistent rule. I get that. So here are some additional recent airline developments that you might not have known about. Emirates has unveiled a new U-Dream headrest designed to make sleeping in economy class less painful. It's a padded U-shaped headrest featuring adjustable height, tilting, and foldable side wings to cradle your head and neck, preventing you from flopping forward or sideways. Huh. It's currently available on 3 airplanes. The entire A350 fleet is set to be equipped by the end of the year.
2: That's really nice.
1: That is. That's kind of a neat idea. So the next one on the list here, United Airlines is taking aim at one of travel's biggest annoyances, the dreaded middle seat. So on their new airplane they're launching this fall, the airplane plans to block some middle seats. Okay.
2: Oh.
1: It's going to give neighboring passengers more elbow room.
2: I love that.
1: And an extra table in the middle for added an added fee. So you would have, your seat would not have a middle seat. You'd have
2: that.
1: A place to put things.
2: I love that.
1: It reflects the airline's growing focus on passengers willing to pay a little more for a little more comfort. So the new planes will have 150 seats instead of 152. So they're taking out 2 seats. So how much are they squishing all the rest of us together?
2: Exactly.
1: And there's one other thing on here. TSA confirmed that you're allowed to bring a hammock to the airport. So for those of you wondering, yes, you can.
2: That's actually a really good idea.
1: So
2: but where would you hook it? My goodness.
1: There's people that say they have these things that fold open and you can lay on them.
2: But then you got to travel with it.
1: But I don't understand how you do that. But I have a link to all of that nonsense in the show notes for today at johnandheidishow.com.

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1: Time now for News to Me, as we head to the News to Me news desk with Heidi Small.
2: Did you know that elephants can communicate by making low-frequency rumbles that send vibrations through the ground?
1: I did not know that.
2: I didn't know that either, but I love elephants,
1: I wonder what they're saying. That is very cool.
2: The first patent for cardboard box was issued in 1856. It's a lot older than I would have thought.
1: What was it again?
2: The cardboard box. The first patent for the cardboard box was 1856.
1: That's pretty cool. I like that.
2: Yeah. And largest commercial air fleet in the world is American Airlines with 980 aircraft.
1: That is amazing.
2: Yeah. That's all news to me.
1: That is also news to me.
0: It's the best of John and Heidi.
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2: I love you guys. I love you. I love you. I love you.

0: mother's name is Dorothy Lyman, and she originated a part of Opal Gardner on All My Children, and then she was Naomi in Mama's Family. And then years later in her career, she directed 3 years of The Nanny.
1: That's awesome. Then you've also got a fun story about her, the time you stayed at Uma Thurman's house for a while and the hijinks ensued. I mean, I could talk to you for an hour about this stuff, but we got 5 minutes. So this seems like a pretty fun story, doesn't it?
0: It is. My sister was working for Uma Thurman at the time, and Uma was going on vacation. So she called me up and she said, hey, do you want to come over? And I took full advantage of that. I packed a suitcase. And I moved into this fat pad in the Hollywood Hills for 2 weeks, and it was just a ball. We invited a bunch of our friends over, and the house was amazing. It had a zoo in it. There was a little theater and this beautiful pool that was built up behind it.
1: That, and you discovered some things there, didn't you?
0: We did. There was one night when we were having a party, and you know, somehow an ounce of mushrooms appeared, so we all ate a bunch of those. And once that kicked in, when I looked around the house, I was like, oh, man, like, there's all this surreal art going on. I'm like, this house is almost, like, built for this.
1: Yeah.
0: And a friend of mine saw this door in the back of the living room, and he's like, is that a door? And we were all laughing hysterically, and sure enough, it was a door. He went over and he opened it up, and inside there was just an old bookshelf, and it had one book, and it was The Doors of Perception by Aldous Huxley. And I don't know if you're familiar with that book, but it's all about hallucinating. So I was like, oh my God, this house was definitely built for this.
1: And we got to talk about your time on the movie Wolf of Wall Street, because that was a huge, gigantic blockbuster of a hit. What was it like working on that movie?
0: It was a huge hit, and it was super, super fun. Anytime you spend on a Martin Scorsese set is a good time. Just, you know, incredible to be there around that talent and see everything going on. I have a funny story about that. It was, you know, a bunch of guys hanging out, and

0: 18 of us, we all had, maybe one or two lines. A lot of testosterone, a lot of locker room talk, and, you know, that got kind of old. So one day this beautiful woman was there, and she was working on the film. And I'm a bit of a flirt, so I started chatting her up. And at some point in the conversation, I said, "So what are you doing on the film?" And she told me she's the lead actress's vagina double.
1: Well, you know,
0: I was not expecting that answer. So I turned, you know, beet red, and I said to her, I said, "You know, you must have a beautiful vagina." And she said, "Yes, I've been told that."
1: Well, if you got to be known for something, I guess there it is. I could talk to you for another 45 minutes, but I know you've got other calls. Thank you so much for taking the time to chat with me today. I appreciate it.
0: Oh, thank you so much, John. I appreciate it.
1: Absolutely. Again, our guest today, Sebastian Tillinger. His new book is out right now, How the Ferris Wheel Was Broken, A Love Letter to Los Angeles. I've got a link to it in the show notes for today at johnandheidishow.com.
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0: exciting.
1: Least exciting. Yeah, it's just kind of me. It needs something on it. Otherwise, it's really me.
0: I don't know.
1: Celery. Yeah. Celery plus
0: really
1: peanut butter.
0: I wouldn't consider that a snack. I think that's more of like a punishment.
1: But I'm saying it was voted the least exciting snack of all time. Sorry, celery. But you plus peanut butter? Oh, yeah. Question of the day on the John and Heidi Show.
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6: With your weather flash, I'm Bill Banks, UCtoday.org. 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This afternoon, patchy fog giving way to mostly sunny skies with a high near 83. Tonight, a chance of showers and thunderstorms, mostly cloudy with a low around 63. Looking ahead to Monday, showers and thunderstorms likely, mostly cloudy with a high near 80. Currently, it's 75 and clear. For UCtoday.org, I'm Bill Banks with your weather flash.

0: It's the best of John and Heidi.
1: Now, big screen, little screen. It's been a long and legally winding road for the release of Rebel Wilson's directorial debut, The Deb. Finally going to be coming out on the 25th of August. So that story, I didn't know much about, but the next story is kind of the same thing. It says Rebel Wilson has successfully defended claims that she defamed a young actress who plays the lead role in her new movie, The Deb. So there was a complaint of sexual harassment that was then withdrawn.
2: Yikes.
1: And anyway, all of this stuff. And then the young lady denied even making the claims. I don't know what's going on. But at the end of the day, the film is coming out finally this month and you'll be able to see it. And the creative team behind Riverdale, which our daughter really enjoyed
2: she
1: watching.
2: She did like that.
1: They're heading back to the Archie Comics locale for a different kind of story. Disney Plus has greenlit a series based on The Afterlife with Archie. It's a comic book where it's overrun by zombies. Yeah, Riverdale with zombies. So, yeah, you're going to see that
2: okay.
1: Sometime next year. Big screen, little screen on the John and Heidi Show.

0: It's the best of John and Heidi.
1: Time now for the movie quote of the day. If you get this one right, I'm going to give you a big old kiss, because I don't think you're going to get it right. But it's okay. From 1999. No spoon.
2: No spoon.
1: Somebody out there just shouted it, because it's a movie that a lot of people have seen, and somebody's like, oh, I know exactly what that is.
2: I don't know.
1: It's from The Matrix.
2: Oh.
1: The character who said it is Spoon Boy.
2: I've not seen The Matrix.
1: You haven't seen The Matrix ever?
2: No.
1: Are you kidding me?
2: It's not my genre. I don't like
1: that. Okay, well, we got to watch The Matrix.
2: Just said I don't like them.
1: Well, you're going to watch it anyway. You need to see it. It's a good movie, and there's a good message. And now I got to look for the spoon boy. That is your movie quote of the day on the John and Heidi Show.
0: It's the best of John and Heidi.
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1: Heidi, did you know that many lizards can regrow their tail after escaping a predator? The replacement tail helps balance, but it also might not look the same as the original. So the new tail that comes back might look like completely different.
2: Huh.
1: It's like, you know, you get in an accident, you put a different fender on, and it's a different color. When they get their replacement tail, it's like, hey, you should take that thing in and get it painted to match. Maybe. All right. We don't know everything, but now we know this.
0: It's the best of John and Heidi.
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4: U.S. efforts to end the war with Iran are facing major pushback this weekend. Israel is rejecting President Trump's Gaza Board of Peace plan. Prime Minister Benjamin Netanyahu says Hamas must fully disarm before any Israeli military withdrawal. Meanwhile, Iran is demanding the U.S. lift its blockade and withdraw American forces from the region before it will reopen the Strait of Hormuz. Fire crews in

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1: 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This afternoon, sunny with a high near 83. Tonight, mostly cloudy with a low around 63 and a chance of showers and thunderstorms developing after midnight. Looking ahead to Monday, showers and thunderstorms likely, with a high near 80 and a chance of rain throughout the day. Currently, it's 77 and clear. For UCtoday.org, I'm Bill Banks with your weather flash.

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1: Time now for News to Me as we head to the News to Me news desk with Heidi Small. What do you have for me there, Heidi?
2: Every day, the U.S. Postal Service processes an average of 23.5 million packages.
1: That's a lot of packages, man.
2: That's a whole lot of packages.
1: I bet it's more than that based on whenever this info came out.
2: I think this is fairly recent.
1: A couple years? Yeah.
2: Yeah, right. I don't know. The U.S. presidential limo is always stocked with a few pints of the president's blood type just in case.
1: Really? Can you imagine driving around with your blood type?
2: I know. Isn't that crazy?
1: Chilled just in case.
2: And what would the limo, who would anybody in the limo know how to do with the blood
1: anyway? They probably have somebody that comes along that does that too.
2: You would think.
1: It's okay. I'm a limo driver.
2: Don't panic.
1: Why is that guy running around with bags of blood?
2: Let me just roll down this window. I'll climb over the seat.
1: Is that a bag of blood? What's going on? It is weird.
2: And the Swahili word kujenga means to build or construct is inspired by the name of the game Jenga.
1: No kidding. So that is...
2: No, it inspired the name.
1: Okay, that makes sense.
2: Inspired the name of the game Jenga.
1: Well, I liked it better the other way, but it's still cool. Thank you, Heidi. Wow.
2: That's news to me.
1: And it's also news to me.
0: It's the best of John and Heidi.
3: 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That's August 30th at 6 p.m.
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0: It's the best of John and Heidi.
1: Time now for the list. We're going to head to the theater. A summer blockbuster is like a big, big thing. A survey of 2,000 people found opinions are split of movie fans saying blockbuster season is bigger than ever, and some are saying, eh, it's not a big deal. But I do have the movies we're most excited for this summer. Are you ready for this?
2: I'm ready.
1: First, do you have any movies you're excited for?
2: I'm excited for the Roadrunner movie.
1: Okay. Well, let's see if it made the list. Number
2: Probably
1: 10.
2: Not.
1: The Dog Stars comes out August 28th. Number 9, Disclosure Day, which is out. Number 8, The Odyssey, which is out. And that was like a $17 bazillion movie. And they're doing really well. Number 7, Moana, the live-action version. Number 6, Jackass, Best and Last. Number 5, Supergirl. I've heard not good things about that.
2: I have not heard good things about that.
1: And the sad thing is, I wanted to like that, too. 4, I haven't seen it, so I don't dislike it. I'm just saying I haven't seen it. 4, Minions and Monsters. Number 3, I've heard good about The Devil Wears Prada 2.
2: Yeah.
1: Number 2, Spider-Man Brand New Day just came out on the 31st of July, so that one is just out. And number 1 movie that people were excited to see this summer, according to the list, Toy Story 5.
2: Oh, yeah. I forgot Toy Story.
1: I had a chance to chat with the gentleman who is the voice of one of the characters on that.
2: Nice.
1: Super nice dude. And again, I'm excited to see movies that didn't make this list, but that's okay. We'll get to our movies another day. 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
1: Time now for the question of the day. This one is for you, Heidi. 13% of us always do this while watching TV. 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
2: 13%?
1: 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We do this sometimes, not as much as others, but I like doing this.
2: Making out.
1: There you go. 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No, that's not it. As much as I like that. The answer is having the subtitles on. But now that I know you're into it. Hubba, hubba.
2: Well, you said we don't do this.
1: 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But you looked at me like you wanted to. So she's my wife. It's okay. That is your question of the day on the John and Heidi Show.
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5: With your weather flash, I'm Bill Banks, UCtoday.org. 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This afternoon, sunny with a high near 83. Tonight, mostly cloudy with a low around 63 and some showers and thunderstorms possible later on. Looking ahead to Monday, showers and thunderstorms are likely with a high near 80 degrees. Currently, it's 79 and clear. For UCtoday.org, I'm Bill Banks with your weather flash.

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1: Tramp.
2: What you call me?
1: Tramp.
2: You
1: don't wear continental clothes or Stetson hats.

0: It's the best of John and Heidi.
1: Time now for the movie quote of the day. This one's for you, Heidi. It's from 1960, so I'm going to cut you a little bit of slack. Are you ready?
2: Yes.
1: I am Spartacus.
2: It was from Spartacus.
1: It's from Slaves of Spartacus. But I'm going to give you the... Who do you think said that?
2: Probably Spartacus.
1: You are correct. Spartacus is the one who said, I'm Spartacus in 1960. Slaves of Spartacus. Yeah. Yeah. Thank you for that, by the way. I love the quotes that we've been getting lately. Some of these are the dumbest ones ever. Like, okay. Well, I think they're just checking to see if I'll use them. Well, I will. That's your movie quote of the day on the John and Heidi Show.
0: It's the best of John and Heidi.
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1: All right, so it's Cindy Scott here, and we are going to have a weird story about dishwashing. And actually, I'm going to talk about pre-rinsing your dishes. Pre-rinsing your dishes. And the weird part is that did you know that pre-rinsing before you load your dishwasher could actually make them come out less clean? Yes. So here's the deal. If you have a more modern dishwasher, meaning if it's been purchased within the last probably 5 to 10 years, they actually use sensors to detect how dirty the water is and automatically adjust the wash cycle. Yeah, so if you've already rinsed away most of the food, the sensor may think the dishes aren't very dirty. Yeah, and it will actually shorten the cycle. So instead of pre-washing, it simply, you know, just scrape off just the leftover food and let the dishwasher do the rest of the dirty work. Thoroughly cleaning your food, your dishes, not your food, your dishes. So no pre-rinsing, because it's not going to wash your dishes properly. Okay? Get it? Don't do what your mom told you. You may want to get some tips from your dad, though, if he's one of those particular dads and how, you know, you arrange everything in the dishwasher. I know my dad was.

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3: With your weather flash, I'm Bill Banks, UCtoday.org. 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This afternoon, sunny with a high near 83. Tonight, mostly cloudy with a low around 63 and a chance of showers and thunderstorms developing after midnight. Monday brings mostly cloudy skies with a high near 80 and showers likely throughout the day. Currently, it's 80 and clear. For UCtoday.org, I'm Bill Banks with your weather flash.
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11: Hello, and welcome to another edition of your Daily Beatle Break. Today we're going way back in the time machine to an early Beatles recording that was first written and recorded by Ray Charles in 1956 on Atlanta Records. Paul sings lead vocals. Today's song doesn't appear on a Beatles album until it became cut 6 on disc 1 of the Beatles Anthology 1 in 1995. Today's song can truly be considered lo-fi. It's a very early Beatles recording of a song they used to perform live. Here's what Paul had to say about today's song.
12: Sometimes I borrow a tape recorder from Grundy with a little green eye, and we sort of go around to my house and try and record little things. I remember doing Hallelujah, I Just Love Her So, because I had the Eddie Cochran record. And those are very much home demos, very bad quality. But I think a couple of those still exist.
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that's going to do it for this edition of your Daily Beetle Break. I'm Dave Marino. Thanks for joining us. And we'll catch you right here next time. 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
2: So one of our newer feel-good stories is about our air flights. So if you have a future flight, these are one of the things that may or may not be added to it. Because last week we learned about a ban on in-flight phone calls that is being considered in the United States. But here's some more recent airline developments. United Emirates, they've unveiled a new U-Dream headrest. It's designed to make sleeping in economy class a little less painful. Now, if you've seen their non-economy class, their business class, their first class, they've got some pretty nice seats. But in their economy, it's just, you know, regular. But they have a new padded U-shaped headrest. It features an adjustable height, tilting, and foldable side wings that cradle a passenger's head and neck. It's basically there to help prevent their head from flopping forward or sideways and give them some comfort so that they can sleep. Features currently available on three different planes with the entire A350 fleet set to have it by the year's end. It will also be retrofitted to many existing planes as well. I've seen the pictures of it. It looks pretty epic. I think this needs to be an addition to other planes and other different, airlines. Because it does look pretty cool. It looks like it's very comfortable and gives up the whole reasoning for you having to purchase an air pillow.

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1: So Girly News today is going to discuss McDonald's and baseball. Excuse me. There we are. Live radio. That's just what happens. Anyway, it's McDonald's and baseball time for our Girly News. Why? Because I love baseball. And if you're like me, I love baseball too. But anyway, McDonald's is targeting baseball fans who like to bring their own food to the ballpark. Now, I know that there are some stadiums that don't allow this, but there's a new stadium-friendly bag that is being revealed. And McDonald's is handing them out to limited edition McValue pack bags. Now, has McDonald's food to fill them. Fans attending Major League Baseball games in Boston, Chicago, and Seattle, they are clear bags that are designed to make it easier for security to see what you're carrying. They contain Chicken McNuggets, McChicken, and a McDouble meal. The chain describes it as a ballpark hack. One fan tested the idea at Chicago's Wrigley Field and walked right through security with two bags of McDonald's. Besides skipping concession lines, the bags also provide a handy place to stash the trash afterwards. This is kind of nice, right? I don't know. There's nothing wrong, though, with getting yourself, you know, a good old hot dog. But you have to be like me, where you're from Cleveland, and you get your hot dog with stadium mustard, but it has to be the correct stadium mustard. And it's the greatest mustard of all time. And if you don't know what I'm talking about, you have to get yourself educated on what Cleveland stadium mustard is. And you can only have it Cleveland way. Can only have like a hot dog at Cleveland way, which is just a hot dog with Cleveland stadium mustard and just some onions on the top. And that's just how it is. There it is.

0: Palisades Park. Freddie Boom Boom Cannon.
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3: U.S. efforts to end the war with Iran are getting some major pushback this weekend. Israel is formally rejecting President Trump's Gaza Board of Peace plan. Prime Minister Benjamin Netanyahu said today that Hamas must fully demilitarize before any withdrawal of his military could occur. Here's Sarah Lee Kessler.
4: Palestinian militants have conditionally agreed to the 15-point peace plan, but claim that Israel is continuing to sabotage efforts to stop the war.
3: Meantime, Iran has issued a list of demands they say must be met before the Strait of Hormuz is opened. An arrest has been made after a woman and a 5-month-old baby died after a boat capsized near Liberty Island in the New York Harbor last night. The FDNY says 14 people were on the 22-foot motorboat when it capsized. A dozen were rescued and divers found the woman and baby. Boat Captain Manuel Hernandez was arrested and charged with reckless endangerment. I'm Lisa Carton.
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7: With your weather flash, I'm Bill Banks, UCToday.org. 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This afternoon, sunny with a high near 83. Tonight, a slight chance of rain showers, then a chance of showers and thunderstorms. Partly cloudy with a low around 64. Looking ahead to Monday, showers and thunderstorms likely. Mostly cloudy with a high near 79. Currently, it's 81 and clear. For UCToday.org, I'm Bill Banks with your weather flash.

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2: Cindy Scott here, and we are going to be talking about the new look of business wear for men in Guy News, and how men are putting their best legs forward this summer, with businessmen and office workers ditching the stuffy trousers for shorts as temperatures seemingly soar this season. So the trend is gaining acceptance, with 68% of UK workers now saying that shorts are acceptable office attire, with nearly double the figure from 2016. But not everyone seems to be thrilled. In Japan, some women have actually accused male colleagues of sunhara, or as they say, leg hair harassment. That's their way of saying they don't want to have to stare at hairy legs all day. In many parts of the world, though, including in North America, white-collar men are embracing the breezier dress code, with fashion influencers suggesting longer, smarter styles, such as Bermuda short styles, for a respectable summer look in the office. My thought is this. If it's hot, go for it. Like, if it's really hot outside and you can get away with, you know, that style, go for it in the office. Seriously. If I can wear a dress that's, you know, cut a little below the knee, that's okay for the office or perhaps in the studio, that's okay. And I wear shorts. I'm wearing shorts today. Okay, it's all right. And then there's other days where the AC is cranked up so... Well, it's lowered to a point where they have it at 67. Okay, I'm wearing shorts, yes, but I'm also wearing a long sleeve shirt. Because when I go outside, it's just... Yeah. It's one of those, like, back and forth. Like, I do have a blanket at my desk outside the studio. Like, we all share the studio space, but I have a desk, okay, where I do my other work outside the studio. I have a blanket there for a reason, okay? Because when I leave here, I'm going to go sit at my desk and do my other work with a blanket on me. Because the AC is turned down to 67 degrees. Why, you ask? I don't know. Why is it at 67? Can I ask that? None of us are having a hot flash at the moment, okay? I'm not going through that part of my life, okay? I'm not that old. Seriously, can I ask that? Why? You're all in shorts. Ugh, they're not even answering me. No one wants to come in here and be like, why is it? Seriously, can I have an answer? Do I have to put that in an email? And no, I don't want to have a meeting when that could be an email either. I know you're laughing at that one.
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2: Well, the only thing that I can say for our weird story is that if these things are for real and they start being used in the workplace, can you imagine how quiet it will be? Because the latest thing that you could start using to be used with your computer is a mouth pad, because why not? It's a startup called Augmental that has released a product called a mouth pad that is with your mouth. M-O-U-T-H. Yes, mouth pad. Yeah, it's a device that will let you click and scroll with your tongue. Yes, it's like a retainer worn against the roof of your mouth. Yes, and it lets you use control A cursor, click and trigger keyboard shortcuts using your tongue and head movements. Yeah, the device is designed primarily for people with mobility challenges who can't use a traditional mouse pad or trackpad. So it's actually more for people that have disabilities. So there is a good thing for this. It's not just a weird story, okay? Okay? Okay? But people that can actually, you know, use it, you know, they can use it instead of a mouse pad if they just want to use it anyway. More than 100 people already use it daily, and the latest model also supports gaming controls and works with Mac, Windows, Linux, iOS, and Android devices. Mouth pad is selling for about $1,400 right now, if you want to check that out. For those that, you know, have disabilities that can't use their hands to use a traditional mouse, they can use a mouth pad. So you can check that out. So it was a weird story, but it had a good meaning behind it. Tricked you. I still would like to see what it looks like. I was trying to see what it looked like online and to see how it worked, but I didn't have enough time to check it out. So if you have time to check it out today, see how it works. See if that's a cool thing or not, because I'm really interested in seeing how this works, because I find it fascinating when there's something cool like this made for people with disabilities. Because I just think of the like really cool things that we're doing in science to help those that need that. And I love that.

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3: This 250 and 60 is presented by Tonard Manufacturing in Cory. The Declaration of Independence was out, and the British were in Brooklyn 250 years ago this month. The Continental Army suffered a horrendous defeat there, losing our foothold in that area, including Long Island. The British would continue in September to claim New York. This 250 and 60 has been presented by Tonard Manufacturing in Cory.

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This afternoon, sunny with a high near 83. Tonight, a slight chance of rain showers, followed by a chance of thunderstorms, and partly cloudy with a low around 64. Looking ahead to Monday, showers and thunderstorms likely, mostly cloudy with a high near 79. Currently, it's 81 and clear. For UCToday.org, I'm Bill Banks with your weather flash.

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1: It's Cindy Scott here, and did you know with our feel-good story today, it turns out that not having a detailed career plan might actually be good for you? A six-month study of nearly 1,000 workers found that people who were comfortable with uncertainty, trusted their intuition, and were willing to make decisions without having all the answers were more likely to find meaning in their work. That sense of purpose was linked to greater job satisfaction and stronger engagement. Researchers say career wisdom doesn't mean making reckless choices. It means being flexible, accepting that plans can change, and knowing when to stop searching for the perfect answer. So not having a game plan, not having a 5-year plan could be a good thing.

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0: 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Meals are $15. Chicken only is $9. 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That's September 12th from 11 a.m. till 3 p.m.
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2: It's Girly News time, and we're going to discuss today how scientists say that they have identified a theoretical limit to how long humans can actually live. Even if we eliminated every other cause of aging and developed the ultimate anti-aging treatment, random DNA mutations would continue building up our cells. Eventually, they can impair the body's ability to function, making living forever biologically impossible. Despite whatever medical advancements might be developed, computer simulations suggest this could put the maximum human lifespan somewhere between 150 to 190 years old, roughly twice today's average lifespan. So eventually, our DNA really just takes it out of us, does it for us. It's just one of those things. Just what we wanted to hear today, right? But at least we can figure that out, you know, when living.

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2: The U.S. efforts to end the war with Iran are now seeing new roadblocks this weekend. Israel is formally rejecting President Trump's Gaza Board of Peace plan. Prime Minister Benjamin Netanyahu said today that Hamas must fully demilitarize before any withdrawal of his military could occur. The Palestinian militants have conditionally agreed to the plan, but says Israel continues to sabotage efforts to stop the war. Michigan's Democratic nominee for U.S. Senate says he hopes former President Obama will campaign for him. During an appearance on NBC's Meet the Press, Abdul El Sayed says he spoke with Obama following his primary victory last week, calling their conversation inspiring.
3: We talked a lot about what it'll take to win. Obviously, his presence in here in Michigan would mean so much to the coalition that helped elect him. So I hope that we get to campaign together.
2: El Sayed will face Republican former Congressman Mike Rogers in November. I'm Lisa Carton.
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6: With your weather flash, I'm Bill Banks, UCtoday.org. 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Tonight, partly cloudy with a low around 64, a slight chance of rain showers leading to thunderstorms. On Monday, mostly cloudy with a high near 79. Showers and thunderstorms developing with new rainfall amounts between a quarter and half of an inch possible. Currently, it's 81 and clear. For UCtoday.org, I'm Bill Banks with your weather flash.

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1: It's time for guy news today, as I can't even say words correctly right now. I think it's because I'm freezing. It is so cold here again today. What is the thermostat at? Is it at 67 yet again? 67. I didn't mean to say that. I hope it didn't trigger your children into saying 67 all over again. I'll just say that it's at 68. There we go. But to start off our guy news today, did you know that 1 in 5 people say that a partner's annoying sleep habits have contributed to the end of a relationship? That's a lot. A survey of 2,000 adults found that 17% had ended a relationship specifically because of a partner's disruptive nighttime habits, while another 6% said sleep issues were one factor in the breakup. Snoring was the biggest culprit, appearing in 62% of the responses and ranking as the most annoying sleep habit overall. So other major irritations include tossing and turning, stealing the covers, and watching TV in bed. But on the other hand, 64% of respondents said that they're willing to put up with the partner's disruptive sleep habits if there's love involved. Here are the things that people find most annoying about sharing a bed. I'm just going to say that out of these five, four of them my ex had. And I'm going to tell you the one that he didn't. Number one, snoring. Number two, tossing and turning. Number three, stealing the covers. Number four, watching TV in bed. And number five, getting up during the night to use the bathroom. He was not one to toss and turn. But no. All the other ones was a yes. But that's not the reason why I left that. No, there's other reasons. No. Now, what I can say about my children. let me see. The one does snore and the other one steals the covers. But they don't have on there climb on top of you and then breathe their horrible breath on your face. They don't have that listed for children. But then it's your children. You kind of just have to put up with it because you love them unconditionally and you love them to pieces and you would hope nothing ever happens to them because you love your children. And you put up with them just crawling all over you in the middle of the night. Don't you just love that? Because they have no boundaries. Like when you let your kid, like, because it's a, you know, it's one of those, I had a bad dream. It's like, oh, okay, you can come sleep with mom. They're like, mom, I have to go to the bathroom. I'm like, well, okay, I'll help you there. And you have to help them up, that kind of thing. It's just one of those things being the parent. And when you're like the main parent like me, it happens more often than you'd like to think. And then it's like, okay, you can sleep with me, kind of thing. And then the next thing you know that they're like half on you. Be like, what is this? What is in front of my face? Is that a butt? Oh, no. Okay, that's a foot. That's a foot. What's this? Because they're small, they're way smaller than you. That's just one of those things that happens.

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2: 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My name is Captain Adam. We've got a smooth sailing for you today. We'll feature a five fave for Robert Alexander. Thanks, Robert, for listening. I've got a request slash Yacht Rock Song of the Day coming up for Deborah Porter. 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
3: Well,

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I'm Captain Adam. Thanks for sailing with me. And I'll be sailing up to Michigan on August 28th to perform with Mount Yachtmore. We're going to do this Yacht Rock tribute presented by Yacht Rock Radio. I'm not only going to host and MC this, but I'm going to perform a little bit with the band. I know. I don't know. 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I'll give it my best shot. 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That's the Roxy Rochester. I've got a ticket link on our website, yachtrockradio.com, and I'll see you in Rochester, Michigan on August 28th for some incredible live Yacht Rock. We're going to have a lot of fun. I hope to see you there.

Classic yacht that softly rocks, Yacht Rock Radio, with a song co-written by Michael McDonald and Carly Simon. And as we recently reported, Carly Simon just announced her diagnosis with Parkinson's. We wish her the best of luck. She's 83 years old, and she's releasing a brand new album as well. And here's the song she co-wrote with Michael McDonald. It's You Belong to Me from the Doobie Brothers on Yacht Rock Radio.

Todd Rundgren on Yacht Rock Radio. And recently we had a Todd Rundgren guitar we auctioned off at a gala event in Detroit. It was part of Yacht Rock Detroit. And we had a great evening. Some acoustic performances from John Ford Coley, Peter Beckett, and Walter Egan. And then the live auction. Again, autographed guitars from Todd Rundgren, Pablo Cruz, Three Dog Night, and a lot of artwork as well. And the official amount has been tallied. We were able to donate $12,463 to the Detroit Youth Choir on behalf of Music Giving Hope. So I want to thank everybody involved in Detroit for making this event successful and helping out those kids. We'll post this information on our Facebook page if you'd like to get more information. All right, coming up, did you know Marge Simpson from a television show called The Simpsons is a huge Yacht Rock fan? We've got the audio to prove it coming up. Stay with us. This is Yacht Rock Radio. With Player Now, the follow-up to the number one song, Baby Come Back, and this song reached the top 10 as well. In 1978, this time I'm in it for love. It's Player on Yacht Rock Radio.

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Yacht Rock Radio, smoothest songs from your memory, the late 70s and early 80s. And Marge Simpson found some of these Yacht Rock artists in the discount bin at a convention.

Yacht Rock Radio. My name is Captain Adam. We've sailed up to the Yacht Rock Song of the Day, and today it's a request from Deborah Porter. Thanks, Deb, for the email. She says she has been listening to Yacht Rock Radio since December of 2025 and really wants to hear the number one hit from 1975, 50 Ways to Leave Your Lover by Paul Simon. So let's sink two yachts with one stone here and get Deb's request on and play the Yacht Rock Song of the Day. It is not Yacht Rock, the number one hit from 75. Featured Patty Austin and Phoebe Snow on backing vocals and a drum riff from famed Yacht Rock drummer Steve Gadd. It's Paul Simon. It is not Yacht Rock, but it's on Yacht Rock Radio.

free. She said, it grieves me so to see you in such pain. I wish there was something I could do.

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1: Paul Simon's 50 Ways to Leave Your Lover, the Yacht Rock Song of the Day, and a request for Deborah Porter. Thanks, Deb, for getting in touch. 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And I'm looking forward to the Yacht Rock Cruise. This was just announced about 3 weeks ago. Sailing on the Celebrity Summit in September of 2027. As we get more details about who's going to perform on the boat, we will let you know. 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I've got a link to that as well on our website, yachtrockradio.com. But you want to get involved with this so that A, you can learn who the artist lineup is going to be before anybody else, and B, you'll be able to book your stateroom before booking is open up to the public. And start packing your bags for the Yacht Rock Cruise, September of 27. All right, we've got some Cliff Richard MTV history coming up for you soon. Stay with us. 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

So last week was the anniversary of the very first launch of MTV in 1981, and we posted the first videos ever played on MTV, and Cliff Richard had two videos that played in the first 50 videos. The sixth video was Cliff Richard's We Don't Talk Anymore. And if you're wondering, the first five videos before that Cliff Richard video were: first, Video Killed the Radio Star from the Buggles. Number two, You Better Run from Pat Benatar. The third video was Rod Stewart's She Won't Dance With Me. Number four was The Who, You Better, You Better, You Bet. And the fifth video on MTV in 1981 was PhD Little Susie's On the Up, which was covered later by Tesla. There were seven artists featured more than once in the first 50 videos, I think mostly because they just didn't have a huge library. They got a hold of some record reps, got a bunch of videos, and they didn't have too many to go from. So seven artists were played multiple times within that first 50, including Cliff Richard. His video for Dreamin' was the 44th video ever played on MTV in 1981. It's Cliff Richard and Dreamin' on Yacht Rock Radio.

It's the smoothest, and you know it, Yacht Rock Radio. And Steve Lukather is known for being a character as much as a guitarist and the founding member of Toto. And he got into a little argument with his neighbor, who made some noise while Luke was trying to sleep. So Luke got him back by playing a little guitar solo at dawn to wake up his neighbor. Here's some audio of Luke cranking out a guitar solo in the wee hours of the morning to get his neighbor

Good morning, Luke. Yeah, that's a great little video. We put that on our Facebook page if you want to check that out. It's Toto with Luke. This one sounds best at full volume at dawn. It's I Won't Hold You Back on Yacht Rock Radio.

a signature song on Yacht Rock Radio. That's Michael McDonald, the godfather of Yacht Rock. I keep forgetting. Maybe one of the best of all time from 1982. My name is Captain Adam. So glad you're here with me to enjoy the lifestyle. And I'm going to get into the deep end of the lifestyle on Saturday, September 19th in San Diego. I'll be your host and MC for the San Diego Yacht Rock Festival. An all-day affair with three great tribute bands. We've got Yachty by Nature, Dirty Yacht and Scoundrels, and Boaterhead. 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You have no excuse not to be there, Southern California. And, you know, if you're listening on the East Coast, make a weekend of it. Come out to the coast. Have a few laughs. It's the San Diego Yacht Rock Festival, Saturday, September 9th, with Yacht Rock Radio. 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A five fave is coming up. Robert Alexander will take over the boat and play his five favorite songs of all time. Stay with us and find out what they are. With Patrice Russian now, a song that's been revived thanks to a viral video trend where you learn how to dance some stupid little dance. I can't dance, but I do love the song. Forget Me Nots, Patrice Russian on Yacht Rock Radio.

It's the smoothest. It's Yacht Rock Radio, and a lot of the 80s artists that are more known for pop did have a couple toes dipped into the Yacht Rock water. Robert Palmer, Mr. Addicted to Love. You might as well face it. He had a Yacht Rock hit with this one, Every Kind of People, on Yacht Rock Radio.

right, ladies and gentlemen, welcome to the Five Fave. It's that glorious time of the day where we let you take over the boat and play your five favorite yacht rock songs of all time. Today's winner is Robert Alexander. Robert got in touch with me through our Facebook page. 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Just make your list as smooth as Robert's and everything shall be okay. Let's jump right into it with Robert Alexander. His fifth favorite song of all time, launching off his docks, is from Nicolette Larson. This is Lotta Love.

Jerry Rafferty's Right Down the Line as we move right down the line on this five fave. That was number four. Next is number three, and it's what we call the Yacht Rock National Anthem from the Crown Prince of Yacht Rock, Christopher Cross. This is Sailing, a fan favorite and a five fave record holder. And it's in the middle of Robert Alexander's list at number three on Yacht Rock Radio.

Bertie Higgins, Key Largo in the second position on Yacht Rock Radio. And Bertie Higgins is back on the charts this week with a brand new song. I'm not kidding. He is, I think, number 26 this week on the adult contemporary charts with a brand new song called A River. So congrats to Bertie Higgins, one of the few 70s, 80s artists that is charting with new music today. That doesn't happen very often. So new respect for Bertie and a tip of my captain's hat to Mr. Higgins. Okay, so we've sailed up to the tip of the cruise ship and Robert Alexander's favorite song of all time from Ambrosia, It's Biggest Part of Me on Yacht Rock Radio, number one.

Ambrosia takes the top spot today. It was Robert Alexander's favorite song of all time. And a pretty smooth list there, Robert. Thanks for getting in touch with me and sharing your love of the Yacht Rock lifestyle. If you listening at home or on your boat would like to play along, get me your list. Make them good. Don't have any filler on your list. The more filler, the less of a chance we'll get it on the air. And all five songs don't have to be all certified Yacht Rock. We just ask that most of them are, with all of them being from the Yacht Rock era, from the late 70s to the early 80s. So email me your list of five songs, adam@yachtrockradio.com. My name is Captain Adam. Thanks again, Robert Alexander, for that list. Taylor, our producer, Brad, our engineer, and to you, the passengers, we cannot set sail without you climbing aboard Yacht Rock Radio and yachtrockradio.com.

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